Good evening, everybody, and welcome to Charles City. Tonight, the Decorah Vikings have made the trip over and take on the Comets in a high school softball matchup. Hi, everybody. I'm Randy Iverson. Glad to be with you here tonight. The Vikings are 1-3 on the early season. The Comets 5-3. And on the mound tonight for the Decorah Vikings, senior Clara Yelly. She has been pitching since eighth grade for the Vikings and has done a great job. She will be leading them on the mound at the bat. Lauren Luzum has just been terrific at the bat as well for the Vikings. Both are seniors, a great battery there. And we are getting set to go here as we are ready for the starting lineups. Let's take a look at the Vikings. It'll be number 16, Dylan Thompson, leading off and playing in center field. At shortstop will be number 17, Jasera Tweeten. Batting third will be catcher Lauren Luzum. Batting fourth will be the pitcher Clara Yelly. Batting fifth is number 8, Kate Patterson. She's at first base. Batting sixth will be the second baseman, number 7, Hattie Sauer. Batting seventh and playing left field, number 20, Olivia Brinces. Batting eighth and playing third base, number 5, Kinsey Eink. And batting ninth will be number 1, Jenna Leuenberger. She'll be in right field. Of course, head coach Jill Boyd, assisted by Mallory McCarter and also Isabel Eady and Lillian Olson. Now for your Charles City Comets, it will be leading off and playing shortstop, number 33, Lexan Jocelyn. Batting second and playing as a designated player, number 16, Megan Corbel. Batting third and catching will be number 2, Jada Malstead. Batting fourth and playing center field, number 15, Jalen Sullivan. Batting fifth and playing third base, number 12, Allie Sitch. And batting in the sixth spot, the first baseman, number 4, Avery Woolers. Batting seventh and playing right field, number 22, Addison Vance. Batting eighth and playing second base is J.C. Hall. And batting ninth and playing left field, number 14, Jayla Hall. And yes, they are sisters. She'll be batting. And batting the designated player, the pitcher, will be Maddie Crooks for the Charles City Comets, as head coach is Brian Bolin, longtime coach here. And now, ladies and gentlemen, we will stand and we will get ready for the national anthem.

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1: All right, welcome back, everybody. We are set to go here live from Charles City. The Vikings, the visiting team, they will be at the plate to start it off here. It'll be Dylan Thompson leading it off, followed by Jacera Tweeten, and then Lauren Luzum, the first three batters for the Vikings. Madison Crooks, let's take a look at her pitching for the Charles City Comets. She has a record of 1-2. She's pitched 11 and two-thirds innings. She's given up 33 hits, 37 runs, 26 of those runs earned. She's walked 8 and struck out 1 and has an ERA of 15.6 on the season so far. So we are set to go here. Dylan Thompson going to lead it off for the Vikings. The Vikings, a visiting team, they're in predominantly blue uniforms, trimmed in white and red. And so we are set to go here live from Charles City. Glad you're with us. Beautiful night here. A little breeze, and it is blowing out to right field. So we'll see if that has any effect on this ball game. Here's the first pitch, and that's in there for called strike one. So Thompson at the plate, batting 250 on this early season here. So a lot of these averages will change, but that is where we're at right now. Here is the 0-1 pitch now from Crooks. And a bunt attempt and called strike two. So 0-2 quickly to Dylan Thompson, the leadoff batter for the Vikings here in the top of the first inning. So Crooks on the mound. We'll talk about these young players for both of these teams. There's a pitch just a little low in the count now. 1-2 as we are just underway here from Charles City. Dylan Thompson at the plate. 1-2. Jacera Tweeten on deck for the Vikes. Here's the 1-2 pitch, and there's a foul ball. And the count stays at 1-2. We'll look at schedules. Both of these teams will play the rest of this week as well. Busy, busy weeks here for all these area softball and baseball teams. Here is the 1-2 pitch again. Fly ball, short right field. That's going to be trouble. That's going to drop in for a base hit. So Thompson starts it off with a base hit to right field for the Vikings. So the Vikings have it going right away here in the top of the first with a leadoff base hit by Dylan Thompson. Now Jacera Tweeten at the plate. She is a senior as well as Thompson, batting 300 on this early season. So Jacera at the plate for the first time. Runner at first base, Dylan Thompson, squares to bunt and doesn't go. They're going to say it's a called strike. So 1-1 is the count. Jacera Tweeten, as Lauren Luzum waits on deck here for the Vikings. We're in the top of the first. Nobody out. The runner at first for the Vikings. And there's a ball high. And the count even now. 1-1. So Dylan Thompson, the center fielder for the Vikes, leads off with a base hit to right field. And now Tweeten at the plate. 1-1. Here's the pitch now from Crooks. Squares again and can't get the connection there, and the count goes to 1-2. Jill Boyd down at the third base coach's box, the head coach for the Vikings. So Tweeten at the plate, steps back into the batter's box. Crooks ready. Here comes the pitch, and it's a pop-up to the infield there, and the third baseman's going to make the catch, and that is Shirley, Allie Shirley with the catch. So fly to the first third baseman right over the pitcher's mound for out number one. That'll bring up Lauren Luzum for the Vikings. So Lauren Luzum, 11 at-bats, 3 hits, including a double and a home run. She's got 6 runs batted in to lead the Vikings so far here on the season. Here is the first pitch, and that's low for 1. So lose them at the plate. She is headed to Simpson College next fall. She is going to wrestle and play softball. One ball, no strikes. The count runner at first base is Thompson for the Vikings. And now we've got timeout by the home plate umpire. And he, I couldn't hear through my headsets, makes an announcement to one of the players. So one ball and no strikes here to Lauren Luzum for the Vikes. That pitch a little low. There goes Thompson to second base, and she's in there with a stolen base. So nice job there as Thompson steals second. So Vikings have a runner in scoring position now in the top of the first inning. Lauren Luzum at the plate. Clara Yelly on deck for the Vikings. So Luzum, two balls, no strikes. Good power hitter. Here's the pitch. Fly ball. Shortstop's going to go back into at the grass, make the grab for out number two. So now Clara Yelly steps to the plate for the Vikings. Dylan Thompson at second base. She led off the game with a single to right field. Now Clara Yelly, the senior pitcher for the Vikings. She's headed to Simpson College to play softball. She's headed to St. Olaf to play softball. That pitch low and in the dirt for ball one. So Madison Crooks on the mound for Charles City at the plate. Clara Yelly for the Vikings. Runner at second base is Dylan Thompson. Here is the 1-0 pitch now. And that's a called strike. And the count goes even. One ball and one strike to Clara Yelly here in the top of the first. The Vikings have a runner in scoring position. See if they can drive her home. Here is the pitch now to Yelly with one ball, one strike count. That pitch is high, took a little off of it. And the count now is 2-1 to Yelly here in the top of the first inning. Two outs, one on, two balls and a strike is the count to Yelly. Here's the pitch. And there's a ground ball hit into left field for a base hit. It's not going to be deep enough to score the runner, but two base hits for the Vikings here in the top of the first inning as Yelly delivers with a base hit to left field. So the Vikings, Thompson moves up to third. So runners at the corners for the Vikings. And so Kate Patterson at the plate here now for the Vikings. So Patterson at the plate, just a sophomore for the Vikings. At the plate with runners at the corners. Here's a pop-up second baseman or the shortstop. Oh, it's the second baseman going to make the grab and out number three. So the Vikings, no runs but two hits and two runners left on base. We'll go to the bottom of the first. No score in this one. We'll be right back.
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1: All right, welcome back. Thanks again to all those great sponsors bringing you the ball game here tonight. So the Vikings had two on and couldn't get a run across, but had good hitting there, two hits in the top of the first. So now for Charles City, it'll be Lex and Jocelyn leading it off, then Megan Corbel, and then Jada Molstead, the first three batters for Charles City. So this will be Jocelyn leading it off. She's batting 269 on this early season, just a freshman. As we talked about, a lot of young players. The Vikings have a couple as well at third base. Kinsey Eint, just an eighth grader. At second base is Hattie Sauer. She's an eighth grader as well. First pitch in there for strike one. Nice job. Clara Yelly will look at her stats in just a second. So Yelly on the mound, the senior right-hander set to go. One strike is the count. Has a great, great fastball. That pitch swung and fouled back for 0-2 count. Yelly has pitched 11 and a third innings. She has given up 19 hits, 13 runs, 12 of those earned, has walked only one and struck out 17 in 11 and a third

0: number two. So four pitches and two outs. So Jada Malstead, the catcher, now up, batting .583 in this early season. Bats from the right-hand side. Yelly ready to fire home with two outs. Here's the pitch, and that's just a hair high, 4-1. Bright sunshine here, beautiful day. The wind blowing out to right field. Here is the 1-0 pitch now. Yelly set to go. The right-hander, as we said, headed to St. Olaf. Here is the pitch. Ground ball hit to the second baseman. Picks it up. Nice play over there by Sauer. Throws the out. 4-3 for out number three. A quick inning for the Vikings as Charles City goes down 1-2-3. We'll take this quick break and we'll be right back.
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0: All right, welcome back, everybody. We are headed to the top of the second inning. It'll be Hattie Sauer, Olivia Brinsis, and Kinsey Eink to lead it off for the Vikings. Hattie Sauer, just an eighth grader as well, made a nice play to end the bottom of the first inning. So Sauer at the plate for the Vikings. First time against Crooks as Brinsis waits on deck for the Vikings. We're in the top of the second inning. Here's the first pitch now to Sauer, and that's a ground ball hit to the shortstop. Picks it up, fires to first, out number one, as that was hit to Jocelyn. Fires a strike over to first for out number one. Now Olivia Brinsis at the plate for the Vikings, and that'll bring up Kinsey Eink is the on-deck batter. So Olivia Brinsis at the plate. She is a senior for the Vikings as well. Here is the first pitch to Olivia, and that's low for ball one. One ball, no strikes here. We are in the top of the second inning. No score in this ball game from Charles City. Here is the 1-0 pitch now to Brinsis. And that is outside, ball two. So two balls and no strikes is the count now to Olivia Brinsis here. Vikings wanting to get some base runners here in the top of the second. Here's the pitch. And that's a called strike. And it's 2-1. So Crooks on the mound, both pitchers right-handers. Here is the 2-1 pitch now from Crooks. And that's high and outside, ball three, 3-1. I'm on the third base side, just about 10, 12 feet from the Viking bench. So if you hear them cheering, that's what it is. And that's great. Here is the 3-1 pitch now to Brinsis. Popped it up. It's going to be in foul territory. The third baseman's going to make the grab right on the fair foul line for out number two. So Kinsey Eink at the plate now for the Vikings. Kinsey, the third baseman. So two up and two down for the Vikes. Here is Eink at the plate for the Vikes. Swing and a miss for strike one. Jenna Leuenberger waits on deck for the Vikings here. Hopes to get a chance at the plate. We're in the top of the second inning. Two outs, nobody on for the Vikings here. Here is the pitch from Crooks, and that's low. One ball and one strike. So the Vikings

0: Two outs, nobody on here as Kinsey Eink tries to get on base for the Vikings here with two outs. Crooks on the mound for the Charles City Comets. They do have someone warming up already in their bullpen. Here is the 1-1 pitch, and that's low. Low for ball two. So Crooks has only struck out one batter in 11 and two-thirds innings prior to this ball game. Here's the pitch. Ground ball hit towards the shortstop. Slow roller. Fire over to first in time to get Eink at first base. 6-3 for out number three. So no runs, no hits, no errors, nobody on base. So we're going to head to the bottom of the second inning. It is still no score. We're going to take this break then. We'll be right back.
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0: All right, welcome back, everybody. I talked about youth for both of these teams. For Charles City, they've got an eighth grader in left field, an eighth grader in center field, a senior in right. At third base, they have a freshman. At shortstop, they've got a freshman. At second base, they've got a sophomore. At first base, a junior, a sophomore catching, and a junior pitching. So one senior starter for Charles City. For the Vikings, Olivia Brinsis, a senior in left, Thompson, a senior in center, Leuenberger, a junior in right, Eink at third base for the Vikes is an eighth grader, Tweeten, a senior for the Vikings at short, Hattie Sauer, an eighth grader at second, and Patterson, a sophomore for the Vikings. Here's the pitch. Now the first runner, our batter, fouled back, out of play, four, strike one. And then Yelly, of course, a senior, as well as Luzum, a senior. So a lot of youth on both of these teams. Brindley Sullivan at the plate. One strike is the count. Yelly had a 1-2-3 first inning. And there it's fouled back out of play. And the count stays or goes to 0-2. A nice catch there by a fan on the foul ball there by Sullivan. So Sullivan quickly down in the count, 0-2, the leadoff batter for the Comets here in the bottom of the second inning. Allie Shirley and then Avery Wallers, the other two batters scheduled here to lead off. This one's a little bit low for ball one. So for the Vikings here, we are in the bottom of the second inning. We'll look at the defensive positions in just a second. Here's the 1-2 pitch now to Sullivan from Yelly. And there's a ground ball foul down the third baseline. At third base is Kinsey Eink for the Vikings. At shortstop, Jacera Tweeten. At second base, Hattie Sauer. At first base, Kate Patterson. Behind the plate, Lauren Luzum. And on the mound, Clara Yelly. Out in the outfield, left field, Olivia Brinsis, center field, Dylan Thompson, and in right, Jenna Leuenberger. Here is the 1-2 pitch again. And that hitter, and so that hit by the pitch, and that will bring Sullivan to first base. So the first batter hit by a pitch. That'll bring up Allie Shirley. So Shirley at the plate, that's 250 on the season. She is a ninth grader. So now Coach Boland going to come up and talk to her as we have a little conference down the third baseline. We're in the bottom of the second inning. Nobody out here. Leadoff batter Sullivan gets on base. And now Shirley at the plate. We'll see what they try to do here, Charles City. For the Vikings at third base, Kinsey Eink playing in, expecting the bunt. We'll see what happens. Here is the pitch now by Yelly. And that's a base hit up the middle. Pulled. And so runners at first and second. So Shirley gets the base hit, the first hit of the game for Charles City. That brings Sullivan to second base. And now Avery Waller's at the plate. She is a junior, batting 368 on the season. So Charles City has runners at first and second. Nobody out here in the bottom of the second inning. And this is Waller's at the plate. Here's her pitch. And that's low. Nice block there. Lusum keeps it out in front of her, but the runners do have a chance to advance as that ball rolled about 15 feet down the third base foul line. So Shirley goes to second and Sullivan to third. So now runners at second and third, nobody out, and Waller's at the plate with one ball and no strikes. So the Vikes trying to work their way out of a little pickle here. Here is the pitch. Ground ball hit to the third baseman. Going to fire to first base, and it's high. It's going to go over the head of the first baseman, and two runs are going to score, and the runner's going to go all the way to second base. So Sullivan scores, and Shirley scores, and Wollers ends up at second base on the throw, and so two runs are in, and that'll bring up Addison Vance at the plate, a 250 hitter. Nobody out, runner at second base for Charles City. And here's a slow ground ball, second base. Sauer picks it up, fires to first base. The runner does advance to third. And so Vance grounds out 4-3 for out number one. And now J.C. Hall steps to the plate, a sophomore batting 200 on the season. Runner at third, one out here. Two runs are in for Charles City. Squares to bunt. Here's a bunt. Here comes the runner down the baseline and safe at home. And Hall gets, I'm going to give her a base hit on that one. It's a tough play. So Wallers is going to come home and score on that. And now it is 3-0. Runner at first base. And now Coach Boyd wants to have a timeout, talk to her team. While she does, we're going to take this timeout. We'll be right back after these messages.
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0: All right, we are set to go. Conference over. Coach Boyd back to the dugout, and we are set to go here. This will be Jayla Hall batting now. Her sister is at first base. Here is the first pitch. Swing and foul back for strike one. So right now, three runs in on two hits and one Viking error here in the bottom of the second inning. Runner at first base is J.C. Hall. Her sister, Jayla Hall, at the plate. There's foul back for strike two. Just barely got a piece of it there. So we are in the bottom of the second inning. And a 3-0 ball game right now. Charles City has the lead. The two-strike pitch now ready to go to Jayla Hall. Here's the pitch from Yelly. And strike three because there's a runner on first base. She is out with the strikeout. With a runner on, that is the second strikeout of the ball game for Yelly, and that was a big one. Now they'll go back to the top of the order. It's Lex and Jocelyn. So Jocelyn struck out in the first for Charles City. Runner at first now with two outs. Let's see what happens here. Here's the pitch, and that's a nice pitch, a strike called. Great pitch by Yelly. Just had a lot of heat on that pitch. Nice Decorah crowd here in Charles City. Beautiful night. Sun setting here. Looking right in the eye of it, that's for sure. Here's the pitch. There goes the runner, but the ball is fouled off for strike two. So quickly the count to Jocelyn. 0-2. Runner at first base is J.C. Hall. So two outs, 0-2 is the count to the batter. Yelly ready. Now she's ready to fire home. Here comes the pitch for the Vikes. And that is outside, and pitch is going to go out into center field, and the runner stays at second base. So a steal by Hall. Nice backup there by Dylan Thompson as she was coming in and had that ball just overthrown there and saved the Vikings a base there. So one ball and two strikes to Lexan Jocelyn here, the batter. One ball, two strikes, the pitch on its way and foul back. And the count stays at one ball and two strikes. So the Vikings trying to get out of this inning with no more damage. Three runs in, runner at second base, two outs, one ball and two strikes, the count to Jocelyn. Here's Yelly's pitch, and a ground ball foul again down the third baseline. And the count stays at one ball and two strikes. Like I said, nice crowd on hand here. People out in the center field bleachers behind the, of course, the fence. Nice crowd there as well. Some people down the left field line. Here's the pitch. Foul ball down the right side is out of play. And the count stays now at 1-2. That is her sixth pitch. This will be the seventh pitch. She was 1-2 and then has fouled three straight off. So a good battle here between Yelly and Jocelyn. We're in the bottom of the second inning. One ball, two strikes is the count. Yelly ready. Here's the pitch, and that's a hair high. And the count now even at two balls and two strikes. So the home up plate umpire signals that as well. Two balls, two strikes, two outs here in the second inning. Yelly ready to go. Here comes the 2-2 pitch, and that's a ground ball hit to the third baseman. Fires over to first base, and it's a little high, and it's going to go to the backstop, and the run's going to score, and the runner's going to end up at second base. So the second error on the Vikings here in this inning is going to allow a fourth run to score for Charles City. And now Jocelyn is at second base, and that'll bring up Megan Corbel. So Corbel grounded right back to Yelly in the first inning. Bats from that left-hand side. Runner at second base, two outs. Here's the pitch, and that's low for ball one. So Yelly on the mound for the Vikings here, trying to work out of this inning. The bottom of the second inning. Four runs on two hits and two Viking miscues. Here is the pitch, and that slapper and misses that one, and the count even at one ball and one strike. So one ball, one strike, two outs here. Charles City has a runner at second base, and that is Jocelyn. Here is the 1-1 pitch now to Corbel. Pitch, and that is bunted foul. And the count now, one ball and two strikes. So that slapper, always a tough, tough out. The Vikings play the second baseman almost even with the pitcher's mound and split between first and the pitcher's mound for a slapper. Here is the 1-2 pitch from Yelly. Ooh, and just missed there. Man, that was close. Two balls, two strikes. Man, that's why the umpire's a tough call there. That was just on the edge. Two balls, two strikes, two outs. Runner at second base for the Comets here in the bottom of the second inning. Batter is Corbel. Here's the pitch from Yelly, and that's low. And nice block there by Lauren Lusum. The count goes to full. Full count here now to Corbel. Eighth batter of the inning for the Charles City Comets. So we'll set the stage again. Three balls, two strikes, two outs. A runner at second base for the Comets. 3-2 pitch now on its way by Yelly. And there's a bunt. Third base, pick it up. Fires over to first base and just beat it out. She's going to be safe there. So the infield base hit to that slapper, boy, that's a tough one there. And so now the Comets have runners at first and third as Jocelyn goes to third base on the throw to first. That's an infield base hit. And now at the plate will be number two, Jada Malstedt, the catcher. So runners at the corners, two outs. There's a ground ball hit to the third baseman. We're going to have to fire to first or home, not in time to get the runner. And a run's going to score. So Charles City's Jocelyn scores from third. And so Corbel. So now, so Sullivan at the plate. She is the ninth batter, or excuse me, the tenth batter of the inning. So number 19, Stowe, is going to run here for the catcher, Malstead. So Stowe in at first base, and Corbel is over at third. So here is the play for the Vikings here, trying to work their way out of this jam. Swing and a miss, four strike one. Nice pitch there by Yelly. Yeah! So Yelly fires a strike there. Corbel can't check up with it there. So the Vikings couldn't get the out at the plate. No error or anything there. They just beat the throw to the plate. Here is the pitch, and that's fouled down the right field side towards the Comet bench, and the count now quickly 0-2. Five runs in here for the Comets in the bottom of the second inning. Two strikes, the count now to Sullivan, the eighth grader that plays center field, and she fouls that back, stays alive there. Her mom is the assistant coach and the athletic director at Charles City, Dana Sullivan. So the count 0-2 here in the bottom of the second inning. The Vikings trying to get out of here. Two runners on, first and second for Charles City. Here is Sullivan's pitch. Ooh, just missed on the outside edge. One ball, two strikes is that one just off the edge. And the count now, one ball, two strikes with two outs. Runners at first and second for Charles City. And here's a ground ball foul as Coach Bolin from his third base coach's box tries to pick that one up. So still in the bottom of the second, the Vikings trying to get out of here. One ball, two strikes is the count to the batter Sullivan here. Here is the pitch. Ground ball hit the third, picked up there, fires over to first, and in time to get the out. Nice play there. 5-3 for out number three. So five runs for the Comets. We'll review it here after we take this messages and be right back after these great sponsors.
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0: All right, welcome back. Charles City, five runs on three hits, two Viking errors, and two runners left on base. We go to the top of the third inning. The Vikings trail 5-0 here. It'll be Jenna Leuenberger leading it off for the Vikings. She's the right fielder, followed by Dylan Thompson. Thompson led off the game with a base hit for the Vikes. Then she stole second, got to third on a ground ball. And so Leuenberger at the plate for the Vikings for the first time. We're in the top of the third inning. Leuenberger, a junior for the Vikes. Here's the first pitch, and that's a little low for ball one. So Leuenberger at the plate. Vikes just need some base runners. They'll be all right here. One ball, no strikes. On the mound is Madison Crooks for the Comets. There is a ground ball hit to the second baseman. Fires over to first in time to get Leuenberger 4-3 for out number one. Now Dylan Thompson at the plate for the Vikings. As I said, she got a base hit to lead off the game for the Vikings. Got to third, but the Vikes couldn't get her in. So Dylan Thompson at the plate for the Vikings. She is a senior. Plays center field. Crooks on the mound. Here comes the pitch now to Thompson. And that's a called strike at the letters. Jacera Tweeten waits on deck for the Vikings. We're in the top of the third inning at Charles City tonight. Former Northeast Iowa Conference foes. Here is the pitch. Swing and foul back for strike two. So Thompson behind in the count. 0-2 here with one out in the top of the third inning. Thompson at the plate for the Vikings. Bats from the right-hand side. Crooks ready. Now is going to fire home. And that's outside for ball one. One ball, one strike here to Dylan Thompson in the top of the third. One out. Crooks set to go. Here is the pitch. And that's inside for ball two. Good eye there. Pitch outside, now pitch inside as Thompson works the count now to 2-2 here in the top of the third inning. So Crooks ready. Here's the 2-2 pitch. And that's a line drive. Base hit again for Thompson right up the middle. She is 2-for-2 on the night. Vikings' third hit of the ball game. So Thompson gets another base hit into center field. Hit that, a sharp one there. Now Jacera Tweeten at the plate. She flew out to the third baseman in the first inning. So the Vikes trying to get something going here in the top of the third. Here's the pitch to Tweeten, and that's a called strike. One strike to count to Jacera Tweeten as Lauren Lusum waits on deck for the Vikings. Tweeten, one strike is the count. Runner at first base is Dylan Thompson here in the top of the third. The pitch on its way, and that's low. Here's a throw down to first base. And the count goes one ball, one strike as Thompson back easily there. She stole second base in the first inning, but the Vikings now down five. We'll see what Coach Boyd dials up here. One ball, one strike, one out, and that's high for ball two. So Jacera Tweeten, the senior shortstop for the Vikings at the plate. Two balls and a strike early on here in the top of the third. Here's the pitch. Ground ball, and that's hit foul down the third baseline. And the count goes now even at two balls and two strikes for the Viking batter, Jacera Tweeten. Jacera Tweeten, multi-sport athlete as well. Volleyball, bowling, softball. Here is the 2-2 pitch now to Jacera. Slow ground ball down the third baseline goes foul, and the count stays two balls and two strikes. Jacera batting 300 on the season so far. So lose him to follow. Tweeting at the plate. Two balls, two strikes. Dylan Thompson at first base with a one-out single to center field. Pitch on its way. That's low, and now the count full. So the Vikings trying to get something going here. Need some base runners. Trailing 5-0 here in the top of the third. Crook set to go for the Comets. And the pitch. And that's high for ball four. So the first base on balls are given up by Crooks. And that sends Tweeten down to first base. Thompson over to second. And now Lauren Lusum at the plate. One swat, she could get this to a two-run game, that's for sure. So Lusum at the plate. She flew out to the shortstop in the first. So Lusum at the plate. Here's the pitch. And that's high for ball one. So the Vikings have something going here in the top of the third, 2 on, only 1 out. Lauren Lusum at the plate for the Vikings. Clara Yelly on deck. Yelly had a base hit in the first inning as well. Here's the 1-0 pitch, and that's a called strike. So there is a miscue as they throw the ball over the pitcher's head, and the second baseman gets it. But alertly, Dylan Thompson goes down to third base. Tweeten couldn't because it went to the second baseman. She's standing almost on the bag. So now the Vikings have runners at the corners with 1 out, 1 ball, and 1 strike to lose them. Pitch on its way, and that's low in the dirt. Nice block there by Molstead, the catcher. That allows Tweeten to go to second base. And so the Vikings have runners at second and third. Only 1 out in the heart of the Viking lineup at the plate is Lauren Lusum. So 2 balls and a strike. Here's a pitch by Crooks, and that's a called strike on the outside corner. So the Vikes trying to push some runs across here in the top of the third. Lusum, 2 balls and 2 strikes with runners at second and third. Only 1 out. Here's the pitch, and that's outside for ball 3. So the count goes full again now to the Viking batter. Tweeten just walked, and now at second base. Dylan Thompson singled, and now at third base. Here's the 3-2 pitch now. Popped up, first baseman going to call it, and makes the grab there for out number 2. So 2 down now, and now Clara Yelly at the plate for the Vikings. She singled on a line drive single to left field. Boy, that would be great to get another hit like that. Could score a couple runs as the Vikings trying to close that gap on the Comet. So Yelly at the plate. Here is the pitch now as Crook sets ready to fire home. And that's inside for ball 1. Home plate umpire, I think, doing a great job behind the plate here so far for both of these two teams. 1 ball, no strikes now to Yelly here in the top of the third with 2 on, 2 out. That's low. A nice block again by Molstead. Saves a run as Thompson could have scored from third. And the count now, 2 balls and no strikes. As Yelly trying to get the pitch she can drive. Here's the 2-0 pitch from Crooks into right field. Right fielder is going to make the grab there, hit it right at her, takes a half step to her left, makes a grab, and gets the out. So the Vikings get no runs but have 1 hit and 2 runners left on base. So after 2.5, it's still 5-0. The Comets lead it. We'll take this break. We'll be right back.
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0: All right, thanks again to all those great Viking sponsors. We head to the bottom of the third inning. It will be Shirley, Wallers, and Vance scheduled to bat here for Charles City. Their big inning, the second inning, they got 5 runs in that second inning to lead it right now 5-0. Here is Shirley's first pitch, fouled back towards the screen, out of play. And the count, 1 strike to Allie Shirley. She singled and scored for the Comets in the second inning. So Shirley at the plate It is Yelly on the mound for the Vikings. Here's the pitch. Fly ball, center field, Thompson underneath it, and makes the grab there for the Vikings for out number one. Thompson, about five steps in there, makes the grab. Now Avery Waller steps to the plate. She reached on an error in the second and scored. By the way, we'll have this. Hopefully, I'll get this to Darren on our SoundCloud. We're recording this and try to get it on our webpage, on our SoundCloud page on KVike. Foul that back out of play for strike one. Just go to KVIK, and down at the bottom there is our SoundCloud, and we've got ball games there that you can listen to that have been played if you want. Here is the 0-1 pitch now to Wallers here with one out, nobody on, bottom of the third for the Comets. Fly ball down the right field line, tough run there, and a great catch by Leuenberger in right field. Jenna Leuenberger comes a long ways and makes the great play out in right field. The junior, man, came a long ways, that ball right on the fair foul line about, and makes a grab for out number two. Now Addison Vance at the plate. Two outs, nobody on for the Comets. Here's a ground ball hit to the third baseman. Fires over to first base. Nice play there by Ike. 5-3 for out number three. And the Comets go down 1-2-3. No runs, no hits, no errors, and nobody left on base. We'll head to the top of the fourth. It's still 5-0. We'll take this break. We'll be right back.
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0: All right, welcome back with me. Hey, well, I've got a young man sitting beside me now, Brett Willey. Hey, Brett, how are you?
2: I'm good, Randy. I'm glad to hear you say young.
0: Yes, you are young. You are a young man. Well, we're going to start the top of the fourth inning, and then between innings, we're going to have a little chat. How about that? So you can join me with the ball game here for the Vikings.
2: Good.
0: It'll be Kate Patterson and the Vikings trying to work their way back into this one. That second inning, just a tough one for the Vikes.
2: It really was. They just had a struggle there.
0: Yep, and they'll come back, though. Here we go with a one ball, no strike count now to Kate Patterson. She flew out to the second baseman in the first inning. And there's a line drive base hit. There's a base hit. Nice stroke there as she lines that one just off the shortstop glove. But, boy, that was a base hit. And now the Vikings will send up Hattie Sauer. Sauer, the second baseman for the Vikings. She grounded out to the shortstop. So they just got to keep plugging away, don't we?
2: Yep. They've been hitting the ball. It's just they've been hitting them right at somebody.
0: Yes, exactly. So Sauer at the plate now for the Vikings. One on, nobody out. And that pitch outside for ball one. So the Vikings get the leadoff runner on. Had runners at second and third last inning, but couldn't get a run across. Let's hope we can get some here. So now Crooks set to fire. Here is the pitch to Sauer. And that's outside, ball two. And you'll take any way to get on, won't you, Brad?
2: Oh, absolutely.
0: I'll tell you, walk, absolutely, a hit, whatever it is, a hit by pitch. The Vikes just need some base runners. So Sauer at the plate, two balls, no strikes. Here's the pitch by Crooks. And a swing and a miss, had a good rip at it there.
2: Good swing. So.
0: Yes. You've been watching a lot of ball for several years here, haven't you?
2: Yeah,
0: whether
2: I have
0: it's baseball or softball, you've been at it for a long time.
2: Quite a while, yeah.
0: You bet. Here is the 2-1 pitch now to Sauer. And she fouls that one back to the screen. Had a good rip at it there. We're in the top of the fourth inning. The Vikings trying to claw their way back into this one. Had a rough second inning. But other than that, they've held them scoreless.
2: Yeah.
0: And Charles City's always been a tough opponent, haven't they?
2: They always have been.
0: Yes, they have. Two balls, two strikes now to Hattie Sauer. In the fourth, that pitch, and that's all right to the shortstop, and she's going to get the double play. Oh, She hit the line drive hard as could be right at the shortstop, but she makes the grab and gets out number one. And then Pattison, thinking it's going to be a base hit, gets picked off of first base. Yeah. Oh, that's too bad.
2: That's too bad.
0: Now Olivia Brinza steps to the plate for the Vikings. She flew out to the third baseman in the second inning. So Brinza is trying to get it going again for the Vikes here in the fourth. Takes a look at a strike. And I'll tell you, I'm very impressed with the home plate umpire. I think he's been fair on both sides of it.
2: I think he's been real good, yeah.
0: I think he's been really done a nice job. First pitch was a strike to Brinsis. Here's the pitch. Ground ball hit down the third baseline, just foul. That could have been an extra baser there.
2: Randy, you said I've been watching ball for a long time. I've been watching these girls since about the third grade when you're playing ball at the North Wind.
0: Yep, there you go. Yes, I know it. Your granddaughter, Jacera Tweeten.
2: Jacera played there, and Dylan and Clara.
0: Yeah.
2: I'm not sure when Lauren Lusum joined them, but they've been playing together for a long time.
0: And that's what it takes, isn't it?
2: Yep. Yep. And they've been a lot of fun to watch. So.
0: One ball, two strikes is the count to Olivia Brinsis here in the fourth. Two outs, nobody on now for the Vikes. The pitch, and that's lined down the left field line, but that's foul. Man, she tagged that one pretty good as well. But
2: She's still going, too.
0: You've had grandsons, granddaughters playing not only at Decorah, but at South Winneshiek. Where else?
2: At Turkey Valley.
0: Turkey Valley. That's it. Okay.
2: Yep.
0: So you've been busy, and we're going to chat. You've got a pretty big event coming up we want to talk about.
2: We do. We really do.
0: So here is the pitch to Olivia, and a swing and a miss, but the catcher drops it, and that's a foul ball on the third strike. And so just got a little piece of it there, and the count stays at one ball and two strikes to Olivia Brinsis, the senior left fielder for the Vikings. So sun headed down here, a little cloud cover over there to the west. What a nice night for softball.
2: Beautiful.
0: For any kind of ball. Yeah.
2: Temperature's perfect. So.
0: It certainly is. Wind blowing out to right. Two balls and two strikes now to Olivia Brinsis here in the top of the fourth. Here's the pitch. And
2: she's
0: swinging a miss. Let's see. There's trouble.
2: She got on.
0: Oh, she's going to go to second. Here's the throw at second. And they got her there. As she struck out, but they missed the ball, threw it into right field. The right fielder guns her down at second base for out number three. But, Brett, we want to talk about your family. And I'll tell you, they have been in athletics all over the place. And tell us about this event you have scheduled here. Is it in June?
2: No, it's the big one coming up is in October.
0: It's in October. So what is going on?
2: It's the Des Moines Marathon.
0: Okay.
2: And my grandson, Fisher Tweeten. Works at the jail. He's a jailer. And he's going to run the marathon. 2 years ago, he and his mother ran the full marathon down there. But he's going back to run the marathon, and his mother and Jacera are going to run the half marathon.
0: Okay.
2: And then one of my sons and two of his kids have signed up to run the half marathon. And Walker Tweeten, he signed up to run the 10K.
0: All right.
2: And I decided the other day that I'm going to get in and do the 5K.
0: You're going to run the marathon?
2: I'm not going to even going to run. I'm going to walk the 5K.
0: There you go.
2: I just decided let's make it three generations.
0: Well, yeah.
2: And then we got to talk, and maybe we can bring Colin's little girl and put her in the stroller, and I can take her in the 5K and push the stroller.
0: And Colin's going to run as well?
2: He is undecided yet. He might run, but we don't know for sure.
0: Well, so. I tell you, that sounds like a great family event. And I tell you, the Tweetens and the Willie, I just can't tell you. I've had many of the Tweetens in school and just are fantastic people in sports as well. We're headed to the bottom of the fourth inning here. Charles City will lead it off, and they're going to have a hard hit ball right at third base. And I'll tell you, I don't know if she could have got that play. Anyhow, I'm going to give her a base hit on that one. That was a stinger.
2: Yeah, it was.
0: And it just went off the glove of Kinsey Ike there. And I'll tell you, I don't know if she had a play. Anyhow, that was a rocket to her.
2: Yep. So and that girl's fast, so she was. Yes. She made first in her hurry. So
0: J.C. Hall on first base with a leadoff base hit. Now her sister, Jayla Hall at the plate, squares around to bunt, and she bunts it back towards the pitcher. Yelly's going to have to go to first base. Nice hustle by the Vikings as Ike sprinted back to third to cover there. Yep. They did advance on the sacrifice, so Hall goes to second on the sacrifice by her sister, 1-3 for out number one. And now Jocelyn Lexan Johnson at the plate. She grounded out and scored in this ball game. Here is the pitch. And there's a ground ball to third. Going to fire to first base. And that's a nice out there. The runner does advance. But a nice play by Eink to get that out for the Vikings. So out number two, that was a nice play. Picked it up, fired a strike. And yep. She's a young player, just an eighth grader. That's a nice high school play.
2: Yeah, it really was a nice play there.
0: So now Megan Corbel at the plate. She grounded out and reached on an error in the second. We're two outs now in the fourth inning. Runner at third base for Charles City. Ooh. And that must have just missed there, just on the outside edge. So ball one to Corbel. Runner at third base is Hall. Two outs for Charles City here in the bottom of the fourth inning. As Yelly readies to fire home. And that pitch, nice block by Luzum. Yep. That saved a run right there.
2: It sure did.
0: So I bet you played ball in your day, didn't you?
2: I played some, yeah. I wasn't a great ball player. But
0: oh, I don't know if I believe that. Here's the two-ball count now to Corbel in the bottom of the fourth with a runner on third for Charles City. And that's a foul ball. That's good. And the count now goes to two balls and a strike now to Corbel. Runner at third is Hall, and she's got a lot of speed there. So the Vikes trying to work out of this jam in the bottom of the fourth. No more runs want to give Charles City here. They lead 5-0 right now. Here is Corbel's pitch, and that's just a hair low, and now the count goes full. So let's see what happens here. I have it as full. Maybe it's 3-1. They have three. I thought it was 3-2. And let's see what happens here on the three-ball pitch. And that's bunted foul out of play. And if it wasn't 3-2, it is now.
2: It is now, yeah.
0: So three balls and two strikes with two outs here. Charles City has a runner at third. We're in the bottom of the fourth on a beautiful night here in Charles City. As the Vikings, this is Clara Yelly on the mound for the Vikes. Here's the payoff pitch. And that's low for ball four. And now they'll have a runner at first and third, and we've got timeout. She wants to get rid of her mask or get a different mask or get rid of it. And so ball four there, base on balls to Corbel, and runners at the corners now, and Molstead, the catcher, at the plate. Molstead is grounded out and reached on a base hit. So Molstead at the plate, two outs and two on for Charles City. Lights are on here at Comet Stadium. Here's the pitch. Fly ball. Luzum going to get it. Yes, she is. What a great
2: nice
0: catch.
2: Nicely done.
0: Man, how about that? If you or I would dive like that, we'd be in the hospital.
2: Yeah, we would be.
0: I'd have to
2: get a skid loader or something to get me up.
0: Wow, great catch there by Lauren Luzum.
2: Play.
0: Diving after that ball and caught it right before it hit the ground. How about that?
2: That's really something.
0: So we head to the top of the fifth. It's still 5-0. The Vikings in striking distance yet, Brett?
2: Yeah, they are.
0: All right, we'll take this quick commercial break. We'll be right back.
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0: All right, welcome back, everybody. Big shout out to my mom. I know she is listening tonight. Mom, hope you're having a good night. Kari, thank you for spinning the dials back at home, making sure we stay on the air. The Vikings up here now in the fifth inning, and it will be led off by Kinsey Eink. So Kinsey Eink at the plate takes the first pitch in there for a strike. Brett Willie joining me. How you doing, Brett?
2: I'm doing good.
0: All right.
2: I'm doing good.
0: Top of the fifth. Softball goes so fast, doesn't it?
2: It does. It does.
0: So Eink at the plate. One strike is the count. Crook still on the mound for Charles City, and that one's low. One ball, one strike. So you also do the PA over at South Winnichick softball games, right?
2: At Southwind, yep. My granddaughter a few years ago got me started doing that, and I had so much fun doing it. Even though I don't have any grandkids playing there, I keep doing it.
0: You're still doing it. There's a swing and foul back for strike two. But, yep, I've had a couple games over there, and you've been over there. And I'll tell you, that was a lot of fun the other night. South Winnichick playing Waukon over there in a doubleheader. We had that one, and that was fun.
2: Yes, it was.
0: One ball, two strikes is the count to the leadoff batter for the Vikings, Kinsey Eink. And just got her swing and a miss for strike three for out number one. I have that only as a second strikeout by the Vikings here in this ball game. And so now this will be Jenna Leuenberg had a great running catch for the Vikings down the right field line. Wasn't that a good one? So Leuenberger at the plate for the Vikings. She grounded out in her first at bat down the third baseline. That's going to be foul. But that was a great defensive grab for the Vikings. Leuenberger, a junior, and the right fielder for the Vikings. And there is one strike with one out here in the top of the fifth for the Vikings. Dylan Thompson waits on deck. She's 2 for 2 in this ball game.
2: Yep.
0: Here is the pitch now by Crooks. And a swing and a miss. A good cut at it there. So, yeah, that Fisher, he's quite the runner. I remember he did that fundraiser. He ran in the middle of the winter. He ran around the bike trail, what, like 17-plus miles?
2: 75 miles.
0: 75. Oh, miles. Man. Wow, I get tired thinking about that.
2: They had a goal to run 100, but
0: it was a pretty cold night, if I remember, too.
2: It was. There was ice on part of the trail.
0: Yeah. One ball and two strikes now to Leuenberger. Here's the pitch. Ground ball to the third baseman, picks it up, fires to first in time to get Leuenberger for out number two. But, yes, that was fun to see those guys. Him and was it Jacob Pohl? Not Jacob.
2: No.
0: People. Jackson People.
2: Jackson. Yeah,
0: yes, Jackson People ran with him. Yeah, how about
2: and
0: that?
2: And I was amazed how many of their buddies and friends came out and ran with him for a lap or two.
0: That was good. Dylan Thompson at the plate now for the Vikings. She is 2 for 2. Takes that pitch high for ball one. Thompson singled to right in the first inning and singled right up the middle on a hard liner. So she is 2 for 2. Two base hits in this ball game. Here is the 1-0 pitch. And that's called a strike on a little bit of a changeup. Changed some speed there. Did Crooks. Crooks, a junior for Charles City. So Dylan, one ball, one strike. Here is the pitch now by Crooks. And check swing out in front of the plate. That's going to be foul, just barely foul. And, boy, I tell you, you never know how that's going to spin, do you?
2: No, no. She reached for it and then realized, pulled her hand back and let it.
0: I was kind of hoping she would grab it.
2: So was I.
0: Thompson has excellent speed.
2: Fast, yep.
0: Yeah, she does have great speed. One ball, two strikes. The count to Dylan Thompson as Jacera Tweeten waits on deck for the Vikings, hopes to get an opportunity. Here's the 1-2 pitch and outside for ball two. So two balls and two strikes to Dylan Thompson here. Two outs, nobody on. Vikes trying to get something going here in the top of the fifth. Here's the pitch. And a pop-up back to Crooks. The pitcher makes the grab for out number three. So the Vikings go down 1-2-3. And, Brett, do you have any shout-outs for anybody? You bought a bunch. You got a bunch.
2: I got a bunch. A lot of family back home are around the core that are, could be listening in because I know Tara sent a message out that I was going to be on with you.
0: Hey, so. That's good. That so is good.
2: Hopefully there's some of them listening.
0: Well, I'll tell you what, I really appreciate you. If you want to hang around, please do. We can chat. How about that?
2: That works for me.
0: All right. That sounds great. Let's take this first, our commercial break. We'll take this thanks to these great Viking sports sponsors.
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0: All right, welcome back, ladies and gentlemen. We head to the bottom of the fifth. Glad to be with you, Randy Iverson and Brett Willey here on the play-by-play here tonight. What a night. Isn't this super?
2: It's absolutely beautiful. And the sun's down now, so we can see well now.
0: Yes. I was putting my hand over my eyes kind of a little bit, and maybe people said I've been blind for a long time. But here is the first batter. This is Brindley Sullivan, and she grounds that one foul down the left field line for strike one. So the Vikings and the Comets here in the former Northeast Iowa Conference, man, there were so many good battles back then.
2: Yep.
0: It was a lot of fun, and they're each going their other ways. Charles City's in the North Central, and the Vikings going to go to the WAMAC Conference after next year. There's a fly ball foul down the left field line, hooked at way foul, but had a good rip at it there. And let's take a look, too, at the schedule for the Vikings here this week. After this pitch, 0-2 is the count now to Sullivan, the leadoff batter in the fifth for the Comets. That's outside for ball one. The Vikings on Thursday take on Dyke New Hartford. That's at Decorah. And then Friday they go to Cedar Rapids Xavier to play, and they're rated number 10 in the state. And then Marion, here's the pitch. That's outside. And the count now 2 balls and 2 strikes. Marion on Saturday, so that's a doubleheader. So the Vikings have a pretty busy schedule this week.
2: Going to keep us busy because we're going to go down to Cedar Rapids for Friday, stay over, go for the tournament Saturday, and then Fisher's running in a marathon Sunday.
0: All right. Well, there is the 2-2 pitch, and Sullivan drills it out to center field for a base hit. That's the fifth hit of the ball game for Charles City. And so Sullivan, the leadoff batter, gets a base hit up the middle for Charles City. Now Allie Shirley at the plate. She singled and scored in the second and flew out to Dylan Thompson in center field in the third. So Shirley at the plate. Charles City always has a lot of speed on the base pass, too,
2: boy,
0: don't they?
2: They do.
0: I don't know where they come up with it, but they have a lot of speed.
2: They always do.
0: Okay, here's a pitch to Shirley now. And that's a fly ball to left field. Back goes Brinces back. And it hits off the wall. Runners are going to go to second and third. Man, that thing carried, didn't it?
2: It did.
0: Wow. And so that's a double for Shirley off the left field wall. Runners at second and third. And nobody out for Charles City here in the bottom of the fifth. And the Vikings trying to quell this rally here by Charles City. This will be Avery Wallers at the plate. She scored in the second inning and flew out to right field on a great, great play by the Vikings right fielder, and that, of course, is Jenna Leuenberger. Here is the first pitch now to Wallers, and that's low. Here comes the runner in. The play at the plate, not in time. Boy, that quickness again for them.
2: Yeah.
0: I'd still be about one step off third base. But that allows Sullivan to score. Great quickness there as the ball just got a little bit away from the Vikings. Lose him, and it wasn't her fault. Tried to block it, and just probably, 6 to 8 feet away from her, and that allowed Sullivan
2: even
0: to come in.
2: Didn't even make the fence. So
0: no. So great speed there. The Comets now go up 6-0, and Shirley goes to third base. Here is the 1-0 pitch. There's a called strike. There's a nice pitch there. 1 ball and 1 strike is the count now to the batter Avery Wallers. We're in the bottom of the fifth inning, and Charles City has a run in and a runner at third base. Wallers at the plate. Yelly, one ball and one strike. Here she is ready to go now. And set, here comes the pitch to home. And a swing and a miss. Nice job there.

0: Line drive, base hit up the middle. Man, they are on fire right now. Nice drive by Dylan Thompson on such a hard hit ball, trying to force her out at second, but she beats the throw there. So Wohlers at second base, Vance at first with the third base hit of the inning here for Charles City. Excuse me, the fourth base hit. They have four hits in a row. And now we're going to have a courtesy runner. And number 19, Mackenzie Stowe, she ran earlier in the ball game. She's going to run, the sophomore. So Stowe on at second base. So Stowe at second, and at first is Vance. Nobody out, and J.C. Hall at the plate. She is 2 for 2 in this ball game, single twice. So Charles City, two on, nobody out. Here's the pitch. That looked like a good one, and it was right down the middle there. So the Vikings trying to work their way out of this one here in the fifth. Two on, nobody out for Charles City. One strike on the batter, Hall. And nice block again by Luzon. Boy, she is so tough back there.
1: She is. They don't many get by her.
0: She's going to Simpson, is going to wrestle and play softball. How about that? Simpson College.
1: It's hard to be a two-sport athlete
0: it is.
1: In college.
0: But I tell you what, she can do it. She is a great one.
1: She is very good.
0: One ball and one strike is the count to J.C. Hall here in the bottom of the fifth with two on. Here's the pitch from Yelly, and that's outside for ball two. Two balls and a strike as the Vikings trying to get out of this inning. And Vance at the plate, or excuse me, Hall at the plate. Two balls and a strike. Swing and fouls it back for strike two. Even is the count now. So you're going to be going where tomorrow, did you say? Do you have a ball game tomorrow? Or no, you're going down to for the weekend in Cedar
1: Rapids.
0: We're
1: on the weekend.
0: All right.
1: Is Dyke, are they playing?
0: That's Dyke on Thursday. That is in Decorah.
1: In Decorah.
0: Yeah,
1: I might be up there for that.
0: All right. Here's the 2-2 pitch, and that's a ground ball. That's in the hole for a base hit. Here, they're going to hold up the runner. No, oh, look at they've got the runner come to third. Oh, and now that's going to do it. Oh, my, they're going to score the eighth run. And that is the ball game. The Vikings tried to get the runner at third, and the runner at third didn't go, and then she finally came home and scores there, and that's going to be the ball game, 8-0 in five innings. And Charles City just, they've got some quick players, and when they've always played that, I call it small ball, base hits, slap bunting, and that is going to do it here, the Vikings and the Comets. The Comets win it 8-0 in five innings. Brett, I just want to thank you for coming along here tonight. It was fun to have you on the broadcast.
1: Well, thank you, Randy. I enjoy it, and I always enjoy seeing you at all the games.
0: Well, it's fun. We're just having a good time.
1: Yep.
0: Tonight, the Vikings a little on the short side of it, but there's always another night of softball or baseball,
1: right,
0: isn't there?
1: That's right.
0: Well, Brett, Willie, thank you very much for
1: you,
0: all
1: Randy.
0: Of us at LA Communications. This is Randy Iverson along with Brett Willie saying thanks for joining us. Good night, everybody. Tomorrow.

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5: Here's your river forecast. Lows level off around 59 tonight under partly cloudy skies. Winds out of the south, 5 to 10 miles an hour. Slight chance of thunderstorms tomorrow. Daytime highs approaching 82. Sunshine mixed with clouds at times. Cloudy skies expected tomorrow night. Thunderstorms likely. Lows dip down to about 62. I'm meteorologist Eric Hite on 94.9 and 99.1 The River. Right now, it's 75 degrees.
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6: Here's your river forecast. Lows level off around 59 tonight under partly cloudy skies. Winds out of the south, 5 to 10 miles an hour. Slight chance of thunderstorms tomorrow. Daytime highs approaching 82. Sunshine mixed with clouds at times. Cloudy skies expected tomorrow night. Thunderstorms likely. Lows dip down to about 62. I'm meteorologist Eric Hite on 94.9 and 99.1 The River. Right now, 73.
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5: Here's your river forecast. Lows level off around 59 tonight under partly cloudy skies. Winds out of the south, 5 to 10 miles an hour. Slight chance of thunderstorms tomorrow. Daytime highs approaching 82. Sunshine mixed with clouds at times. Cloudy skies expected tomorrow night. Thunderstorms likely. Lows dip down to about 62. I'm meteorologist Derek Kite on 94.9 and 99.1 The River. Right now, 73.
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2: Here's your river forecast. Lows level off around 59 tonight under partly cloudy skies. Winds out of the south, 5 to 10 miles an hour. Slight chance of thunderstorms tomorrow. Daytime highs approaching 82. Sunshine mixed with clouds at times. Cloudy skies expected tomorrow night. Thunderstorms likely. Lows dip down to about 62. I'm meteorologist Derek Hite on 94.9 and 99.1 The River. Currently, it's 70 degrees.
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7: Here's your river forecast. Lows level off around 59 tonight under partly cloudy skies. Winds out of the south, 5 to 10 miles an hour. Slight chance of thunderstorms tomorrow. Daytime highs approaching 82. Sunshine mixed with clouds at times. Cloudy skies expected tomorrow night. Thunderstorms likely. Lows dip down to about 62. I'm meteorologist Derek Hite on 94.9 and 99.1 The River. Currently, it's 70 degrees.
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2: Here's your river forecast. Lows level off around 59 tonight under partly cloudy skies. Winds out of the south, 5 to 10 miles an hour. Slight chance of thunderstorms tomorrow. Daytime highs approaching 82. Sunshine mixed with clouds at times. Cloudy skies expected tomorrow night. Thunderstorms likely. Lows dip down to about 62. I'm meteorologist Eric Height on 94.9 and 99.1 The River. Currently, it's 70 degrees.
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2: Here's your river forecast. Lows level off around 59 tonight under partly cloudy skies. Winds out of the south, 5 to 10 miles an hour. Slight chance of thunderstorms tomorrow. Daytime highs approaching 82. Sunshine mixed with clouds at times. Cloudy skies expected tomorrow night. Thunderstorms likely. Lows dip down to about 62. I'm meteorologist Eric Hite on 94.9 and 99.1 The River. 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
2: Here's your river forecast. Partly cloudy skies overnight with lows around 59. Winds out of the south, 8 to 15 miles an hour. Sunshine mixed with clouds at times again Thursday. Slight chance of thunderstorms. Daytime highs approaching 82. Overcast skies Thursday night. Thunderstorms likely. Lows level off around 62. I'm meteorologist Derek Hite on 94.9 and 99.1 The River. Right now, it's 66 degrees.
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0: Here's your river forecast. Partly cloudy skies overnight with lows around 59. Winds out of the south, 8 to 15 miles an hour. Sunshine mixed with clouds at times again Thursday. Slight chance of thunderstorms. Daytime highs approaching 82. Overcast skies Thursday night. Thunderstorms likely. Lows level off around 62. I'm meteorologist Derek Hite on 94.9 and 99.1 The River. Right now, it's 66 degrees.
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1: 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Lows level off around 59 overnight under partly cloudy skies. Winds out of the south, 8 to 15 miles an hour. Sunshine mixed with clouds at times again Thursday. Slight chance of thunderstorms. High temperatures reach up to 82. I'm meteorologist Derek Hite on 94.9 and 99.1 The River. Right now, it's 66 degrees.
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2: Here's your updated forecast brought to you by QuickStar, supporting local weather and communities across the state. Lows level off around 59 overnight under partly cloudy skies. Winds out of the south, 8 to 15 miles an hour. Sunshine mixed with clouds at times again Thursday. Slight chance of thunderstorms. High temperatures reach up to 82. I'm meteorologist Derek Hite on 94.9 and 99.1 The River. 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
1: It's the Mags Burns Memorial Ride coming up on Saturday, June 6th at the Almaquy County Fairgrounds in Walk On. 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
2: Here's your updated forecast brought to you by Quick Star, supporting local weather in communities across the state. Lows level off around 58 overnight under partly cloudy skies. Winds out of the south, 5 to 10 miles an hour. Sunshine mixed with clouds at times Thursday. Slight chance of thunderstorms. Daytime highs approaching 83. I'm meteorologist Derek Height on 94.9 and 99.1 The River. Right now, 64.
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2: Here's your updated forecast brought to you by Quick Star, supporting local weather in communities across the state. Lows level off around 58 overnight under partly cloudy skies. Winds out of the south, 5 to 10 miles an hour. Sunshine mixed with clouds at times Thursday. Slight chance of thunderstorms. Daytime highs approaching 83. I'm meteorologist Derek Height on 94.9 and 99.1 The River. 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
2: Here's your river forecast. Partly cloudy skies overnight with a low of 58. Southerly winds 8 to 15 miles an hour. Sunshine mixed with clouds at times again Thursday. Slight chance of thunderstorms. Daytime highs approaching 83. Cloudy Thursday night. Storms likely. Lows dip down to about 61. I'm meteorologist Derek Height on 94.9 and 99.1 The River. Right now, 63.
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2: Here's your river forecast. Partly cloudy skies overnight with low of 58. Southerly winds 8 to 15 miles an hour. Sunshine mixed with clouds at times again Thursday. Slight chance of thunderstorms. Daytime highs approaching 83. Cloudy Thursday night. Storms likely. Lows dip down to about 61. I'm meteorologist Derek Height on 94.9 and 99.1 The River. 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
4: Here's your river forecast. Partly cloudy skies overnight with a low of 58. Southerly winds 8 to 15 miles an hour. Sunshine mixed with clouds at times again Thursday. Slight chance of thunderstorms. Daytime highs approaching 83. Cloudy Thursday night. Storms likely. Lows dip down to about 61. I'm meteorologist Derek Height on 94.9 and 99.1 The River. Currently, it's 62 degrees.
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3: Here's your river forecast. Partly cloudy skies overnight with a low of 58. Southerly winds 8 to 15 miles an hour. Sunshine mixed with clouds at times again Thursday. Slight chance of thunderstorms. Daytime highs approaching 83. Cloudy Thursday night. Storms likely. Lows dip down to about 61. I'm meteorologist Derek Height on 94.9 and 99.1 The River. Currently, it's 62 degrees.
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4: Here's your river forecast. A blend of clouds and sun today with a slight chance of thunderstorms. Highs around 83. Winds out of the south, 8 to 15 miles an hour. Thunderstorms likely tonight. Lows dip down to about 61. Cloudy skies expected. Mainly cloudy tomorrow. Chance of thunderstorms. Highs around 81. I'm meteorologist Derek Hite on 94.9 and 99.1 The River. Currently 63.
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0: Here's your river forecast. A blend of clouds and sun today with a slight chance of thunderstorms. Highs around 83, winds out of the south 8 to 15 miles an hour. Thunderstorms likely tonight, lows dip down to about 61, cloudy skies expected. Mainly cloudy tomorrow, chance of thunderstorms, highs around 81. I'm meteorologist Derek Hite on 94.9 and 99.1 The River. 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

0: Good morning. This is The River, the music of your lifetime at KDHK HD2 Decorah and KDEC 1240 AM at Decorah. Local news update. We'll bring that to you in just a couple of minutes here from Darren Swenson.
1: This is Radio Iowa. A semi and a train collided Wednesday afternoon in central Iowa's Poweshiek County, killing the truck's driver and seriously injuring a passenger. At least 20 train cars derailed. Highway 21 between Brooklyn and Victor is closed for track repairs. Forecasters say severe weather is possible this afternoon for wide sections of Iowa. 22 southwest and central Iowa counties will be under a flood watch, as rainfall may be between 2 and 4 inches. A past president of the Iowa Corn Growers Association says today's fertilizer prices are not sustainable. Lance Lillibridge, who farms near Vinton, met with the federal regulator in charge of policing anti-competitive practices.
2: Our input costs are out of control, and they have been for many years. This isn't an Iran problem. This is a problem that's been going on for quite some time.
1: Lillibridge told the chair of the Federal Trade Commission fertilizer costs have doubled in the past 25 years. Another farmer testified the fertilizer industry is run by a cartel. This is Radio Iowa.
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0: 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Here's Darren Swenson.
5: It was a warmer and drier month than normal in Decorah. Decorah weather statistician Richard Burnett says the average high temperature in the month was 75.4 degrees. That is just over 4 degrees higher than normal. Burnett says the city received 2.78 inches of rain in the month, which is nearly an inch and a half below normal. Burnett says May marked the first month since December of last year in which Decorah received less precipitation than normal. A Decorah woman was arrested after a disturbance at a residence on Highway 9 last week. The Winnesee County Sheriff's Office says 50-year-old Christina Hackley was charged with domestic abuse assault. An Elgin man was arrested following a report of a fight on Tuesday night. The Fayette County Sheriff's Office says 35-year-old William Robert Valentine was charged with domestic abuse assault, causing bodily injury. And Iowa Governor Kim Reynolds has signed a bill to raise the speed limit on two-lane highways from 55 to 60 miles per hour. Reynolds says the change was grassroots-driven, and she says if you look at social media, there are many Iowans who are pretty excited to be able to legally drive the speed limit that they're already driving. The speed limit change will take place on July 1st. Another part of the speed limit law that has been changed just for two-lane highways. So the first tickets a driver gets in a 12-month period for going 5 miles over the speed limit will not affect their driving record or their insurance rates. With news, I'm Darren Swenson.
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8: Here's your river forecast. A blend of clouds and sun today with a slight chance of thunderstorms.
9: highs around 83. Winds out of the south, 8 to 15 miles an hour. Thunderstorms likely tonight. Lows dip down to about 61. Cloudy skies expected. Mainly cloudy tomorrow. Chance of thunderstorms. Highs around 81. I'm meteorologist Derek Hite on 94.9 and 99.1 The River. Currently, it's 61 degrees.
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Here's Lovely, the band.

0: The Music of Your Lifetime. More on the way. Elton John and Christopher Cross. And you can get out there and sign up for the June Dairy Month giveaway we'll have at the end of the month with us here at LA Communications and celebrating with our local dairy producers. And you have a chance to win at the end of the month. We'll have two big winners. We'll each receive a Grizzly 45 cooler and a $150 gift card to WW Homestead Dairy and Walk-On. Sign up at Jimmy D's and Hawkeye, Anna McKee County Farm Bureau and Walk-On, Red's Hometown Market, Spring Grove. You can also register at Pinter's Gardens and Pumpkins, Decora, Ridgeway Lumber and Decora Auto Center as we celebrate and have some fun with June Dairy Month and make, you know, some of our great listeners winners too.
1: Can the dairy margin coverage program be improved? I'm Larry Lee with the Brownfield Dairy Update. Economist Danny Munch says American Farm Bureau Federation is looking at ways to improve the federal safety net programs like the Dairy Margin Coverage Program.
2: Particularly last year, feed costs were low, but other costs, veterinary costs, labor costs, other non-feed costs, farmers are seeing get higher and higher each year. And you're also seeing regional differences in the feed cost side of things as well.
1: Munch says DMC is basically an all milk price over feed margin triggered program that could be updated to account for more expenses. He says adding indices for other costs and regional differences gets complicated, so Farm Bureau instead evaluated expanding the range of DMC protection from $9.50 up to $12 per hundredweight.
2: What we found was each increase that you go up, more months would have triggered for farmers because you have that extra level of protection. It's basically just a simplified way of adding more coverage by expanding the margin that could be protected versus adding more costs that can be covered.
1: Munch says the existing dairy margin coverage options covered about three-quarters of production expenses in 2022 for a herd of fewer than 499 cows. He says if DMC allowed $12 per hundredweight coverage, it would still cover only about 80% of the expenses. Munch says Farm Bureau's research does not show what the potential premium costs would be if DMC allowed coverage higher than $9.50 under Tier 1. Cash dairy prices were steady to lower on Wednesday at the Chicago Mercantile Exchange. Dry whey was down a quarter of a cent to 67.5, two sales there. 40-pound cheese blocks down 0.75 cents at 146.75. No sales. Barrels remained unchanged at 144, no sales recorded. Butter was unchanged at 171, 26 sales made. Non-fat dry milk went down a half cent to 214.5, five sales. I'm Larry Lee with the Brownfield Dairy Update.
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0: Music from Christopher Cross on this Thursday morning. Don't forget that Our Town comes your way after 9 o'clock with Darren Swenson.
1: This is sports on Radio Iowa. I'm Todd Kim. Iowa native Zach Johnson will highlight next week's field at the Principal Charity Classic in Des Moines. The 12-time winner on the PGA Tour and 2-time major winner has made an immediate impact on the PGA Tour champions since turning 50. In 6 starts, Johnson has 1 win, 1 second-place finish, as well as a third-place finish. PCC Tournament Director Alex McCarty says his inclusion has created added buzz leading up to the tournament.
2: We've seen, you know, increased interest, whether it's ticket sales or people just wanting to come out. It really kind of boosts everything that we do. And at the end of the day, we hope that he can play well and have his name up on the leaderboard and compete against some of those other legends of the game that you'll see out here.
1: To baseball, the Iowa Cubs lost to Toledo 10-2 in Des Moines. Midwest League, Wisconsin 10, Cedar Rapids 4. The Quad Cities lost to South Bend 4-3. 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
14: Here's your River Forecast. A blend of clouds and sun today with a slight chance of thunderstorms. Highs around 83. Winds out of the south, 8 to 15 miles an hour. Thunderstorms likely tonight. Lows dip down to about 61. Cloudy skies expected. Mainly cloudy tomorrow. Chance of thunderstorms. Highs around 81. I'm meteorologist Derek Height on 94.9 and 99.1 The River. 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
1: 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I'm Josh Blake, and thanking you for choosing to listen to us. After the Ag Business Report, music from Sarah McLachlan.
2: 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We will hear more from Jose De Jesus of the National Pork Board next.
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2: Jose De Jesus is Vice President of Market Growth with the National Pork Board, and he says that this summer grilling season offers a great opportunity for U.S. pork to be a big part of sports and fan culture.
4: When you think about pork being a global protein, I think it fits really nicely with things that are happening this summer. So take, for example, the World Cup and all the opportunities there. Pork is king in global cuisine, and I think it presents a huge opportunity this time of year when that event is taking place to really position pork as a global protein of choice.
2: De Jesus says the summer grilling season is another chance for pork to be the star of summer gatherings.
4: When you think about the grilling summer months, pork is just really fits really nicely with that. You know, think about pork chops on the grill or ribs, you know, whether it's smoked or grilled. I think pork has a big opportunity, and it's really another way to look at it is having or being a star of the show, if you will, right? So, you know, grilling season is huge for pork. Lots of people are out and about with friends and family and doing a lot of things out there. And I think pork is just the perfect protein to be really engaged with.
2: He also provides an update on what Taste What Pork Can Do is doing to help younger consumers find new flavors via a versatile protein option.
4: Our target audience is that Gen Z and millennials. And, you know, we have conducted a segmentation, which means, you know, we kind of zero in on that younger consumer. And what we're finding now is that consumers are really open to that, particularly around pork.
2: You've been listening to Agribusiness Matters on the Iowa Agribusiness Radio Network.
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1: This is Radio Iowa. At least 20 cars of a freight train derailed after colliding with a semi on Wednesday afternoon in Poweshiek County. The truck driver was killed and a passenger was seriously hurt. The Iowa DOT says track repairs will keep Highway 21 closed for a few days between Brooklyn and Victor. 22 southwest and central Iowa counties will be under a flood watch this afternoon, as forecasters say severe weather is possible, along with 2 to 4 inches of rain. The Federal Trade Commission is now investigating pricing practices and market concentration in the fertilizer industry. The head of the FTC heard testimony from Lance Lillibridge, who farms near Vinton, and says input costs are out of control.
2: More than anything, we need more competition in this market. You know, there's no competition right now, and that's our biggest problem.
1: Lillibridge, who's a past president of the Iowa Corn Growers Association, says just three companies control most of the North American fertilizer market. This is Radio Iowa.
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0: Yeah, news here in the 7 o'clock hour, news director, Darren Swenson.
5: May was a warmer and drier month than normal in Decorah. Decorah weather statistician Richard Burnett says the average high temperature in the month was 75.4 degrees. That is just over 4 degrees higher than normal. Burnett says the city received 2.78 inches of rain in the month, which is nearly an inch and a half below normal. Burnett says May marked the first month since December of last year in which Decorah received less precipitation than normal. A Decorah woman was arrested after a disturbance at a residence on Highway 9 last week. The Winnesee County Sheriff's Office says 50-year-old Christina Hackley was charged with domestic abuse assault. An Elgin man was arrested following a report of a fight on Tuesday night. The Fayette County Sheriff's Office says 35-year-old William Robert Valentine was charged with domestic abuse assault, causing bodily injury. And Iowa Governor Kim Reynolds has signed a bill to raise the speed limit on two-lane highways from 55 to 60 miles per hour. Reynolds says the change was grassroots-driven, and she says if you look at social media, there are many Iowans who are pretty excited to be able to legally drive the speed limit that they're already driving. The speed limit change will take place on July 1st. Another part of the speed limit law that has been changed just for two-lane highways. So the first tickets a driver gets in a 12-month period for going 5 miles over the speed limit will not affect their driving record or their insurance rates. With news, I'm Darren Swenson.
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6: Here's your river forecast. Sunshine mixed with clouds at times today, with a chance of thunderstorms. Daytime highs approaching 83. Southerly winds 8 to 15 miles an hour. Thunderstorms likely tonight. Lows dip down to about 62. Cloudy skies expected. Chance of thunderstorms tomorrow. High of 82. Mainly cloudy. I'm meteorologist Derek Hite on 94.9 and 99.1 The River. currently 63.
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right here on the river. Great music for another great day here in the Tri-States, and we're going to bring you some sports today. Baseball, in fact, New Hampton at walk-on, 7 o'clock tonight here on the river. Pat Wagner and Brad Wild.

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0: the river. Good morning to you. Yeah, thanks for listening on your way into work this morning. We've got Michael Bublé, the OJs, and tri-state weather in a little while. Plus, Darren Swenson will check in next in about 1 minute.
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3: 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Jalen Brunson, a ridiculous shot! And the Knicks have a 6-point lead, 38 seconds to go.
2: 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Brunson ended with 30 points despite struggling in the first half as the Knicks stole game one from the Spurs, coming out on top 105-95. Victor Wembanyama was 6 of 21 from the field and ended with 26 points and 12 rebounds. In baseball, the Dodgers shut out the Diamondbacks 7-0 behind Shohei Ohtani, who pitched 6 scoreless innings, had 7 strikeouts, while also recording 3 hits at the plate. His ERA is now .74. The Guardians edged the Yankees 5-4, and the A's held on 5-4 against the Cubs in 10 innings.
4: From the Minnesota State High School League softball tournament in Mankato, in AA consolations on Wednesday, it was Caledonia defeating Dilworth Glendon Felton 5-3. The Warriors will now face Rockford in the consolation championship this morning, beginning at 11:30. High school softball from last night. Charles City defeated Decorah 8-0. West Central and Waukon split a doubleheader, with Blue Devils taking game 1 7-4, Waukon taking game 2 3-1. Southwind swept a doubleheader from Clayton Ridge 11-7 and 7-5. Crestwood and Keyhigh split a doubleheader, Crestwood taking the first game in 8 innings 8-7, Keyhigh taking the second game 6-3. Turkey Valley swept a doubleheader from MFL Marmac 10-1 first game, 14-2 in the second game. And New Hampton swept a doubleheader from Postville 19-2 first game, 14-1 in the second game. High school baseball from last night. Decorah swept a doubleheader from Center Point Urbana 13-2 and 13-8. It was Waukon over Turkey Valley 13-4. Southwind defeated Crestwood 15-0. Keyhigh 7, MFL Marmac 1. And North Fayette Valley defeated Clayton Ridge 6-5. High school baseball on the radio tonight. The Waukon Indians will host the New Hampton Chickasaws. That game will now begin at 5 o'clock and will be aired on 94.9 and 99.1 The River with Pat Wagner on the call. That's a look at sports for a Thursday morning. I'm Darren Swenson.
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10: Here's your river forecast. Sunshine mixed with clouds at times today, with a chance of thunderstorms. Daytime highs approaching 83. Southerly winds 8 to 15 miles an hour. Thunderstorms likely tonight. Lows dip down to about 62. Cloudy skies expected. Chance of thunderstorms tomorrow. High of 82. Mainly cloudy. I'm meteorologist Derek Height on 94.9 and 99.1 The River. 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

0: Michael Bublé on the river, 94.9 and 99.1, and sign up for the trip for two to the big trip coming up. We haven't officially announced it yet, but we're going to let you sign up and then find out where you're going. Kind of a mystery, but eventually, soon, you'll know where the trip is. You can sign up this week at the grand opening. It's TNT Appliance Surplus in West Union. Sign up today from 10 until 6, and then tomorrow, Friday, noon to 5. Also Saturday, 10 to 3, and then Sunday, noon to 4. You can sign up during those hours. Head over to TNT Appliance Surplus in West Union. 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
1: Grains are firmly in the red, and it's going to be interesting to see what livestock brings today. This is Market Matters on the Iowa Agribusiness Radio Network, brought to you by Beringer Ingelheim. I'm Dustin Huffman. Corn futures right now 4 to 5 cents lower. Soybeans 5 to 7 cents lower. We'll look at those numbers coming up here very shortly. Wednesday, we saw July corn drop 39 cents, soybeans dropped over 11 cents, and wheat down almost 11 cents as well. Soybean futures reached near multi-month lows on Wednesdays as traders worry less about supplies with mostly good weather at the start of the 26 growing season in the U.S. Uncertainty over a lasting agreement between the U.S. and Iran pushed crude oil prices higher over all three sessions this week. That said, the ag commodities have discarded that bullish influence. Today, USDA will release its weekly export sales report at 7:30, and traders will look for demand signals following recent price declines for U.S. crops. The Dow right now is trading down 620 points. European markets are mixed. Asian markets are trading lower. On the livestock side of things, it could be anybody's guess today, especially in the cattle markets after last night's confirmation by the USDA. The first case of New World screwworm in the United States and a three-week-old calf in Texas. USDA is reiterating no threat to the food supply and the situation is under control with biosecurity measures. Opening cattle calls are expecting them to be steady to lower. Hogs look to be mixed across the board. We'll take a look at the numbers next.
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1: July corn down 5 1/4 at 426 1/4. December new crop down 5 1/4 at 454 1/2. July beans down 6 1/2 at 1147 1/2. November new crop is trading down 5 3/4 at 1161 1/2. Soy meal down 40 cents at 320.40. Soy oil down 26 cents at 78.45. Chicago wheat down 1 1/2 at 585 3/4. Kansas winter wheat down 2 1/4 at 621 3/4. Kansas spring wheat down 11 cents at 639 even. Minneapolis spring wheat up 1 1/2 cents at 627 3/4. Oats trading down 1 1/2 at 325. That's Market Matters on the Iowa Agribusiness Radio Network. I'm Dustin Huffman.
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0: don't you dare touch that dial. Because like the song says, you are out of time. You're almost there, but don't panic. There's still more music to come before you're completely engulfed in the blissful embrace of that little light you see in the distance. Soon you'll be healed, forgiven, and refreshed, free from all trauma, pain, guilt, and shame. You may even forget your own name. But before you dwell in that house forever, here's 30 minutes of easy listening to some slow tracks on 103.5 Dawn FM.
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0: The River is KDHK HD2 Decorah and KDEC 1240 AM Decorah. Before news, it's the Pledge of Allegiance from the Senior Hospice residents and staff in Oshin.
1: I pledge allegiance to the flag of the United States of America and to the Republic for which it stands, one nation, under God, indivisible, with liberty and justice for all.
2: This is Radio Iowa. Authorities have not released the name of the semi-driver who was killed Wednesday afternoon when his big rig collided with a train in central Iowa's Poweshiek County. More than 20 cars derailed and Highway 21 is closed for track repairs. Forecasters say severe weather is possible across much of Iowa this afternoon, including hail, high winds, and heavy rain, which is prompting a flood watch for 22 southwest and central Iowa counties. Two central Iowa hospitals report a 1,000% increase in injuries from e-bikes and scooters since 2022. Brian Ortner at AAA Iowa says visibility is a significant problem in traffic, and riders of those devices need to be responsible.
3: With the device itself, putting reflectors on it, putting bright reflective tape on them, wearing bright clothes, take those headphones off.
2: AAA is launching a campaign in Iowa called E-Ride Ready to help parents better understand the risks of allowing kids to use scooters and e-bikes. 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
0: All right, let's check local news. We've got news director Darren Swenson checking in with us now.
6: It was a warmer and drier month than normal in Decorah. Decorah weather statistician Richard Burnett says the average high temperature in the month was 75.4 degrees. That is just over 4 degrees higher than normal. Burnett says the city received 2.78 inches of rain in the month, which is nearly an inch and a half below normal. Burnett says May marked the first month since December of last year in which Decorah received less precipitation than normal. A Decorah woman was arrested after a disturbance at a residence on Highway 9 last week. The Winnesee County Sheriff's Office says 50-year-old Christina Hackley was charged with domestic abuse assault. An Elgin man was arrested following a report of a fight on Tuesday night. The Fayette County Sheriff's Office says 35-year-old William Robert Valentine was charged with domestic abuse assault, causing bodily injury. And Iowa Governor Kim Reynolds has signed a bill to raise the speed limit on two-lane highways from 55 to 60 miles per hour. Reynolds says the change was grassroots-driven, and she says if you look at social media, there are many Iowans who are pretty excited to be able to legally drive the speed limit that they're already driving. The speed limit change will take place on July 1st. Another part of the speed limit law that has been changed just for two-lane highways. So the first tickets a driver gets in a 12-month period for going 5 miles over the speed limit will not affect their driving record or their insurance rates. With news, I'm Darren Swenson.
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8: Services for David Dinger, age 83, of Decorah, will be held on Friday at 2 p.m. at the Helms Junior Home in Decorah. Visitation is going on 1 hour before services coming up on Friday. And a celebration of life will be held from 3 until 7 at the Elks Club in Decorah following the service. The Helms Junior Home is helping the family of David Dinger, age 83, of Decorah.
7: A celebration of Sue Ann Marie Turner, 75, of Edina, will be held on Saturday, 11 o'clock at Grace United Methodist Church, Burnsville. 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Memorials are preferred to Henry Cemetery, Grace United Methodist Church, or Canton Scotland Presbyterian Church. That is for Sue Ann Marie Turner, 75, of Edina, formerly of Canton.
8: A burial ceremony will be held for Raymond Snell, age 90, of Chandler, Arizona, formerly of Burr Oak, on Saturday at the Burr Oak Cemetery at 10 a.m. A reception will follow at the Winneshiek Wildberry Winery. That is for Raymond Snell, age 90.
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12: Here's your River Forecast. Chance for storms today. Otherwise, sunshine mixed with clouds at times. Daytime highs approaching 83. Winds out of the south, 8 to 15 miles an hour. Thunderstorms likely tonight. Lows level off around 62. Cloudy skies expected. Mainly cloudy skies expected. Tomorrow, chance of thunderstorms, high of 82. I'm meteorologist Derek Hite on 94.9 and 99.1 The River. Currently, it's 66 degrees.
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And NASA, did you know that they invented the Dust Buster? You still have one of those things? Yeah, they're kind of hard to find, but people do have them still.

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Solitaire, here's Laura Branigan.

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0: John Mayer Say here on the River, 94.9 and 99.1. And with gas prices being what they are these days, a Georgia man decided to save money by driving a smaller vehicle, much, much smaller. Molly Hightower, his guy's name, turned a child's Barbie dream camper van into a fully functional road vehicle. Can you imagine? Yeah, the 30-year-old handyman spent about 2 months modifying the battery-powered toy by attaching it to a go-kart frame and installing a small power washer engine. That's pretty cool. Like watching the Red-Green Show, right? The pink mini vehicle can hit speeds of up to 55 miles an hour and only costs about $3 to refuel. Compare that to $90 it costs to fill his Mercedes-Benz convertible. Hightower says he enjoys transforming unusual items into practical machines and has previously converted toy boats into working boats. His neighbors say that they have grown used to his creative inventions. They kind of, at first, they thought he was a little out there, but they say, hey, they're creative and pretty smart to figure all that out.
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5: Here's your river forecast. Chance for storms today, otherwise sunshine mixed with clouds at times. Daytime highs approaching 83. Winds out of the south, 8 to 15 miles an hour. Thunderstorms likely tonight. Lows level off around 62. Cloudy skies expected. Mainly cloudy skies expected. Tomorrow, chance of thunderstorms, high of 82. I'm meteorologist Derek Hite on 94.9 and 99.1 The River. Right now, it's 68 degrees.
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Thursday, 94.9, 99.1 The River. Going to be a nice day today, right? Good day to head to the pool or maybe a softball or baseball game, right? There's the Little River Band.

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7: Here's your river forecast. Chance for storms today. Otherwise, sunshine mixed with clouds at times. Daytime highs approaching 83. Winds out of the south, 8 to 15 miles an hour. Thunderstorms likely tonight. Lows level off around 62. Cloudy skies expected. Mainly cloudy skies expected. Tomorrow, chance of thunderstorms, high of 82. I'm meteorologist Derek Hite on 94.9 and 99.1 The River. Right now, it's 68 degrees.
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9: Good morning and welcome to the first June 2026 edition of the R-Town program here on 94.9 and 99.1 The River. My name is Darren Swenson. 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We'll have a three-guest program on the docket for this morning's show. Brecca Putnam will join us. She will tell us about a unique fundraiser coming up on June 13th for the Alzheimer's Association. She'll tell us all about it a little later on in the program. It's free fishing weekend in the state of Iowa. We are joined each and every year at this time by Tyler Stubbs from the Iowa DNR. He'll tell you about ways you can fish for free this weekend. But first things first, it's June, it's dairy month, and that means it's the Grill and Chill on the Farm. It's going to be held a little bit earlier this year at the Iowa Dairy Center. It will take place tomorrow night. And that means that we're joined by Dave Lawstoon. He is with the Iowa Dairy Center. Dave will be our first guest on the R-Town program this morning. It's brought to you by Decorah Bank and Trust, and you're listening to it on 94.9 and 99.1 The River. We've reached the month of June. It's dairy month, and that means a fun event coming up this week at the Iowa Dairy Center in Kilmer. Dave Lawstoon joining us, and he's going to tell us about Grill and Chill on the Farm. And Dave, I know this has usually been held towards the middle of the month, a little earlier in the month you're scheduling it, but the fun and the excitement of the event will remain the same, I'd imagine.
10: Yeah, we're very excited about hosting the Grill and Chill. So for 13 years, we did Breakfast on the Farm. And last year, we made the transition to doing an event with Grill and Chill. And so this year, we're going to look at doing it on a Friday evening, 3 to 7 at the Dairy Center. And we're featuring it as a Taste of Iowa picnic. And the menu will include shredded pork from Lynch Livestock there in Wacoma, beef burgers by the Winnipeg County cattlemen, corn chips sponsored by the Iowa corn growers, hard-boiled eggs sponsored by the Iowa Egg Council. And actually last year with the kids, the hard-boiled eggs was a huge, huge hit with the spices. A new feature this year is going to be a local honey producer is going to have several different types of honey for our guests to taste. Milk coming from Country View Dairy there in West Union. Milkshakes sponsored by the Winnipeg County Dairy Promoters and Winnipeg County Farm Bureau. And then finally, cheese sticks that are sponsored by Prairie Farms. So it's all Iowa. It's a picnic, and we hope as many can come out as possible. A big hit last year was with we had live music last year, and it was the Bruce Beringer Band, and so Bruce will be back with us again this year. And you know, as you're standing in line, getting your food, or in eating on the picnic tables, you're going to be able to enjoy some really, really cool live music.
9: And the cool thing about this is, yeah, we're talking June Dairy Month, but you're really celebrating all of Iowa agriculture, aren't you?
10: 100%. Yeah, we've kind of made that transition. You know, we're Iowa's Dairy Center, but we have a very progressive beef program here with Feedlot, which is just as an aside. We have a grant with Invisible Fence with our beef herd, which is just like someone living in town that keeps their dogs in the yard. It's the very same concept, and our farm manager can move the cattle from his phone. And so I think that'll be a neat feature as well. But yeah, we are 100% all agriculture. It's not just dairy. Obviously, we're very dairy focused, but we want to include all segments of Iowa.
9: And when you look at things in the big picture, what would you say the mission, the purpose, the goal of hosting an event like this would be?
10: Well, I think it's the outreach, it's the promotion to the consumer about agriculture. And again, when I listed off all those different things, is we're really promoting all of agriculture. The highlight, and I did not mention that typically when we do surveys, is that we do farm tours with trans. People can ride around the farm. They're hosted by farmers, and the consumer can interact with farmers. They'll get to see the dairy cows. They'll get to see the beef herd. And I just think it's the focus of this is to promote, all we have in agriculture. And you know, I know a lot of us know this, but when one of the displays we'll have is showing where Iowa ranks in all the different commodities. You know, of course, Iowa's number one in corn, number one in pork, number one in ethanol. A lot of people don't realize that Iowa's number one in eggs.
9: Oh, really?
10: And we're number two in soybeans. Again, a lot of people don't realize we're number three in dairy goat production in the state of Iowa. Iowa's actually moved up into number nine as far as a top nine dairy state. which it just the event is just like I said, it's an education and promote all the great things we have going on here. We'll have a petting zoo for the kids, and some different displays. So we're looking forward to a great event. Hopefully everyone can come out.
9: And 3 to 7, you mentioned the hours, and the cost is right up there with everybody's alley, right?
10: Yes, there is no cost. It's all free. We will be asking for free will donations to offset some of the expenditures, but industry support has been phenomenal. Midwest Dairy Association has been a very strong supporter. I mentioned some of the other as well. Iowa Beef Council, Iowa Corn, of course, and I'm sure I'm leaving people out, but we've had tremendous support, and we will recognize all those supporters the
9: And when
10: night
9: you
10: of the
9: look at
10: event.
9: the and when you look at the dairy industry, the ag industry as a whole, obviously, you mentioned some of the statistics of the importance to agriculture to Iowa's economy. That being said, what are some of the good things going on in agriculture right now? What are some of the top challenges for producers right now?
10: I think the good things are, again, is agriculture really drives Iowa. And a couple more stats that I didn't mention. When you look at gross revenue, of all 50 states, just on agriculture products, Iowa comes in number two, just a step behind California. And Iowa also comes in at 87,000 family farms. And what agriculture does to our local communities, and we really see it here in Northeast Iowa, is our communities here in Northeast Iowa. We have schools, we've got grocery stores, we've got restaurants, we've got banks, that you don't always see that in other parts of the country. And I think it really is agriculture and particularly livestock. That drives that. The challenges, of course, is the cost. And these family farms are dealing with increased fertilizer costs. They're dealing with some of those other. We all know the gas prices have been up here a little bit recently. Diesel fuel. Those would be the challenges, but I think the positives are, again, I'll go back to 87,000 family farms in Iowa. And they drive that. The other thing Mel mentioned here, and I'm not an Iowa native, and I didn't realize how many rivers go through Northeast Iowa, particularly the rivers in the NICC or the Northeast Iowa Community College territory here from Dubuque, Waterloo, up to Mason City in those areas. We've had a lot of rivers. And the watershed, and of course they all end up in the Mississippi, which we all know. But the things we can do, what we like to do promoting here on campus is the conservation. We've been no-till, we've been cover crops since 2014, so it's over a decade now, and we've got the data that can really show soil health and water quality, and we'll be featuring some of that evening as well. So to me, I think those are a lot of the really great things. Challenges, it's input costs.
9: All right. Good to know there's more good than bad, even though the challenges are stuff that
10: Yes.
9: will probably be a constant from for quite some time. But Dave, anything else you want to pass on regarding the Grill and Chill on the Farm event or anything else related to Iowa's Dairy Center, as long as you got the forum here this morning?
10: Yeah, no, I would just invite everyone to come out. I think it'd be a great time. I know the food's going to be great. We've got the industry sponsors. The live music I know will be great. The farm tours led by farmers, always a hit. And then the thing is, since I've got the forum again, I would just highlight the conservation efforts that we're going here. All our dairy cows are now milked by robots. We no longer have the parlor operating, so we've got just a little under 200 dairy cows, milked with three Leili robots, And our farm manager has been able to get us up to right around 100 pounds of milk, which if you equate that back, let's just use 96 for easy math. That's 12 gallons of milk per cow per day. So the cow comfort is phenomenal. And those of you that are guests that visit, you'll be able to see that. And what's really remarkable about that is we've got students working with cows all the time. We've got tourists all the time, and we're still able to get close to 100 pounds of milk. So I think they'll be very impressed. Cow comfort, cleanliness of the animals, just in general, just promoting agriculture and promoting the dairy center.
9: All right, great things going on at Iowa's Dairy Center, just south of the NICC campus in Kelmer. Dave, thanks for taking the time to tell us all about what's going on there and promoting the Grill and Chill on the Farm event this Friday. Should be a good time.
10: Great. Thank you. Appreciate the opportunity.
9: Dave Lawstoon with the Iowa Dairy Center Grill and Chill on the Farm, Friday afternoon from 3 until 7. Free will offering is the only cost. This weekend is the free fishing weekend in the state of Iowa, and here to discuss it is Tyler Stubbs from the Iowa DNR. And Tyler, just discuss what this weekend is all about.
11: Yeah, this is a weekend that Iowa residents can try fishing without having to buy a license, June 5th, 6th, and 7th. So it's always the first full weekend of June, first Friday, Saturday, Sunday of June. All other regulations remain in place, so all the bag limits and daily position limits, all that kind of stuff. But it's a good time to take some friends out and try fishing, maybe for the first time, introduce them to some fun.
9: How big is the fishing industry in the state of Iowa?
11: Well, the fishing industry is huge in the state of Iowa. It supports, you know, lots of jobs. It supports, you know, a lot of economic benefit, not only from just the fishing side of things in general, but when you start thinking about travel and vacations and all that kind of stuff, even on small scale, you know, some of these community ponds that we see around the state and some of our, especially our larger urban areas. We see people traveling from counties away. You know, multiple zip codes are going to those places. And I guarantee you they're spending money on gas and food and that kind of stuff too. So local economic benefits as well. And, you know, fishing is something for everybody. You know, you can do it from a little kid to, you know, you get up in years and age. There's somewhere to go where you can fish. And we hope that you go out and try and catch some fish that weekend.
9: And it's adamantine. It's something once you get that first bite, you're kind of hooked for life, aren't you?
11: Yeah. You know, a lot of my own personal finances probably took a detriment because a bluegill, you know, took my bobber under when I was 5 years old. And so there's a lot of people out there like that, Derek, that, you know, fishing is just one of those things. Like I said earlier, it's something everybody can do. There's somewhere for you to go close to home. You know, we've got our new updated fishing atlas on our website where you can look at anywhere from trout streams in northeast Iowa to community ponds to any of our larger lakes or reservoirs. You can find those public access points for you closer to where you're at. And additionally, on our Take the Tackle Along page, which is a campaign that we're running the next few years, where we partner with a lot of cities on promoting fishing and those types of things at sporting complexes, we've got our map of free fishing weekend events. And so the last time I looked on there was quite a few events that were posted on there. Free fishing weekends, a time where we see lots of communities, counties host fishing events. And so a lot of times there's prizes, that kind of stuff involved for youth especially. And so I encourage you to check those out as well.
9: And of course, here in Northeast Iowa, based on the early season returns, if you will, how has the fishing been here in the early part of the year?
11: Yeah, fishing has been really good. And some of that's in part to the weather. We've had some really good weather, and we've had some good weather that also corresponded with the weekends, which has been nice. So we see a lot of people being out. One of the things that I also do is I help with our Master Angler program. And boy, we've had, I mean, there's been a couple hundred submissions already, you know, into May, going into June. They just continue to keep coming in. And so people are not only catching fish, but they're catching some really nice fish out there as well.
9: And of course, if you get out this weekend and you want to go out the next weekend, the next after that, how do people sign up for the fishing license here in the state?
11: Yeah, that's a great question. Yeah, we want to see you try fishing, fall in love with it, and then want to go some more. Fishing is something that's really affordable. It's $22 a year for a resident for the year. And it's easy to buy a fishing license. You can go to the DNR, Go Outdoors Iowa licensing system, and you can do that right on your phone on the Go Outdoors Iowa mobile app for iPhone and Android users alike. And so you can do that right there off your phone. You can keep it on your phone. You don't have to have the printed copy on you anymore. You can just have it right there in your account. And the cool thing about that app is if you've got a spouse or kids that also have fishing licenses that'll be with you, you can link those. And so that way only one person brings their phone and they've got everybody's licensing information on there.
9: And what are some of the things to keep in mind when you're out fishing from a safety perspective?
11: Yep. Yeah. Pay attention to the conditions. Know where you're going to be. Let people know where you're going to be too. Pay attention to weather, water level conditions if you're going to be fishing near a river or stream. But also do some of those other things. You know, make sure you're taking sunscreen with you. Make sure you're wearing a hat. Make sure you've got your, if you're going on a watercraft of any sort, make sure you're wearing a life jacket and follow those, all those boating rules that you have. Having a first aid kit is also something really important to have with you. And if you're taking kids, take some snacks. Take some snacks, take some water, a sports drink or whatever they like, but take something that you can stay hydrated with. The weather looks like it's going to be super beautiful this weekend, but fairly warm too. So stay hydrated, get some shade, and have a great time.
9: And us adults can't eat the kids' snacks either, right?
11: Yeah, that's right. Yeah. Yeah, take snacks for everybody. I should have said that.
9: Anything else we need to know about free fishing weekend or anything else you want to pass on from the DNR perspective, as long as you got the forum?
11: Yep. We want to just make sure that everybody gets out and enjoys Iowa's natural resources. We're blessed here in the state with natural resources from, that are really diverse there. And we've got, you know, our trout streams in Northeast Iowa. We've got large reservoirs. We've got community ponds, rivers, streams, lakes, you name it. There's something for everybody here in Iowa. And so we hope that you get out and enjoy those things. And the one-stop shop for you is the DNR website. If you've got a question on if I can fish here or not, that's where you can get the fishing atlas. What kind of fish has the fisheries management teams? What size fish are in some of those water bodies? You can find that information on our website. If you have any questions on regulations, that's also on there. Don't be afraid to ask questions. All of our phone numbers are posted all over the website. Give your local fisheries office a call. We're happy to help.
9: All right, Tyler, we appreciate you taking a few moments to tell us about free fishing weekend coming up this weekend. Thanks for you and everyone at the DNR for what they do for outdoor recreation here in the state of Iowa, and hopefully they're biting big time this weekend.
11: Yep. Hope everybody has a great, safe weekend. Thank you.
9: Tyler Stubbs with the Iowa DNR. It's free fishing weekend this Friday, Saturday, and Sunday. Having a conversation with Brecca Putnam, and she is here to tell us about a benefit for the Alzheimer's Association, and a very unique one at that. Brecca, tell us all about it, the event coming up on the 13th of this month.
12: Yes, we're super excited. So our friends at the Well at Crater Fitness are doing a unique fitness class to help raise funds. So it'll be a 28-minute spin or cycling class followed by 28 minutes of lifting, so strength, and then some stretching. Mimosas at the end for those who are old enough and choose to participate. And folks don't have to do the spin portion. They can certainly just sign up for the lifting portion if that's more comfortable for them. But the cost is just a free will donation to the Alzheimer's Association. And our goal is to bring people together and move and hopefully raise a lot of funds to help end Alzheimer's.
9: How'd you come up with such a unique idea for a fundraiser?
12: Yeah, so several of us who have been personally affected by the disease, my father passed away from Alzheimer's in 2022, are members of the Well. And, you know, one of the things is when I'm thinking about, do I want to get up early and go to a workout? Do I want to push myself further? As I think about all the people that are sitting in nursing homes or at their homes that are dealing with dementia, or even their caregivers who can't leave to, you know, go anywhere, you know, what they would give to be able to do something like this. So I think it's just a great opportunity to practice gratitude while also raising funds for a really good cause.
9: And for those that don't know, where is the Well at Crater Fitness located?
12: Yeah, so it's a studio within a studio. So Crater Fitness is at, 1618 Iowa 9, and that is kind of right next to Decorah Rental. So, and then the Well lives within Crater Fitness.
9: And tell us how people can sign up for this. Is there pre-registration required, or is it one of those things you can just show up on Saturday, June 13th?
12: Yes, pre-registration is required just to make sure there's enough equipment available for everybody. And so the best way to do it would be to contact Heidi Rockweiler. She's one of the instructors leading the course, and she can be reached at 563-419-2408, or they can send a message to the Well at Crater Fitness on Facebook. And certainly if it's someone who knows how to find me, they can reach out to me as well.
9: And anything people need to bring that day?
12: Yes, just clean shoes, so not the shoes that you wear to work out outside. So a good pair of tennis shoes. If you have cycling shoes, that's fine too. And then a water bottle and just, good attitude. We're gonna have a great day.
9: And anything else we need to know about the fundraiser coming up here on the 13th?
12: I don't think so, other than, just that I encourage everyone to get involved. Alzheimer's disease is kind of approaching a crisis level. So one in three adults who are older will die with some form of dementia. And this year alone, Alzheimer's is going to cost our nation $409 billion. And that number is estimated to go up to $1 trillion by 2050 if we don't change the course of the disease. So even if you don't know someone, it is going to affect you one way or another.
9: Rebecca, we appreciate you taking a few moments to tell us about this fundraiser coming up on the 13th. We thank you and everyone involved for raising money for something that will affect us all when it comes down to it. Thanks for taking the time to tell us all about it this morning.
12: Absolutely. I appreciate you. Thanks for having me.
9: Rebecca Putnam joining us, the Alzheimer's fundraiser at the Well at Crater Fitness coming up on Saturday, June 13th. Pre-registration is required, and she told you how to do it. A Munga Tuck to our guest on the program this morning, Dave Lawstoon with Iowa's Dairy Center Grill and Chill on the Farm. Coming up tomorrow night from 3 until 7, free will offering is the only request. All sorts of egg goodness, of course, dairy being the focus tomorrow night. Live music, tours of Dairy Center, much, much more. Always a great event on the Iowa Dairy Center campus, just south of the NICC campus in Kilmer. We want to thank Tyler Stubbs. Told us all about fishing. It's free fishing weekend in the state of Iowa. You can fish without a license. All other regulations are in place this weekend, but Tyler told us all about that. And we want to thank Brecca Putnam and her great work with the Alzheimer's Association. Very unique fundraiser taking place next Saturday, and Brecca told us all about that, and a great way to get involved and hopefully find a cure someday for something that will affect many of us. And a reminder, we put these shows on YouTube each and every week. We realize you're busy. You can't always be near a radio, a smart speaker, a streaming device at 9 o'clock on a Thursday morning. But we talk to interesting people about interesting things, and we will bring those interesting conversations to you. You can tune in to us on our LA Communications YouTube channel. If you're searching, it's a 6-4 Our Town program, and we also put up the links on all of our LA Communications Facebook pages as well. 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A thank you to our fine sponsor, Decorah Bank and Trust. 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
13: Hogs are expected to open mixed. Good morning, I'm Megan Grebner with the Brownfield Market Update. The cash hog market remains focused on demand. Supplies of market-ready hogs are ample. This week's export sales report from the USDA did show a decline from both the previous week and the prior four-week average. Mexico continues to be a bright spot for U.S. pork, but there are still lingering long-term concerns about the strength of global demand. Summer grilling season is in full swing. That could help bolster domestic demand, especially with pork being a competitively priced protein in the retail space. Processors likely have their needed numbers on hand, so a slow finish to the week wouldn't be a big surprise. Pork values closed lower yesterday. Those were down 208 at 98.51. Ribs, butts, and bellies were all sharply lower. Picnics, hams, and loins were also down. Estimated hog slaughter was 485,000 head, up 17,000 on the week and up about 5,000 on the year. And box beef finished the day mixed on Wednesday with solid and light demand for light offerings. Taking a quick look at the early happenings on the futures market, soybeans are lower on fund and technical selling. July beans down 13.5 at 11.40.5. August beans down 13.5 at 11.44.75. Corn is also lower on fund and technical selling. July contracts down 7 at 4.24.5. September corn down 7.25 at 4.33. The wheat complex is mixed. Live and feeder cattle are mostly sharply higher on oversold signals. The USDA did confirm the first case of New World screwworm within the U.S. borders. August live's up 335 at 241.20. August feeder cattle are up 657 at 349.20. Hogs are lower on ongoing demand uncertainty. July lean hogs down 52 at 101.47. August lean hogs are down 30 at 99.27. I'm Megan Grebner for Brownfield.
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0: This is Radio Iowa. Authorities have not released the name of the semi-driver who was killed Wednesday afternoon when his big rig collided with a train in central Iowa's Poweshiek County. More than 20 cars derailed and Highway 21 is closed for track repairs. Forecasters say severe weather is possible across much of Iowa this afternoon, including hail, high winds, and heavy rain, which is prompting a flood watch for 22 southwest and central Iowa counties. Two central Iowa hospitals report a 1,000% increase in injuries from e-bikes and scooters since 2022. Brian Ortner at AAA Iowa says visibility is a significant problem in traffic, and riders of those devices need to be responsible.
1: With the device itself, putting reflectors on it, putting bright reflective tape on them, wearing bright clothes, take those headphones off.
0: AAA is launching a campaign in Iowa called E-Ride Ready to help parents better understand the risks of allowing kids to use scooters and e-bikes. 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
4: With this information update, I'm Darren Swenson. It's Thursday nights in the summer, and that means entertainment in Decorah and Waukon. Tonight is the opening night of Lawn Chair Night in Decorah. Naomi Brunette will perform on Washington Street in Decorah from 6 until 7 p.m. tonight. It is also Music in the Park Night in Waukon. Amanda Fahey will begin performing at 7 p.m. tonight in the Waukon City Park. With this information update, I'm Darren Swenson.
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7: Here's your river forecast. Chance for storms today, otherwise sunshine mixed with clouds at times. Daytime highs approaching 83. Winds out of the south, 8 to 15 miles an hour. Thunderstorms likely tonight. Lows level off around 62. Cloudy skies expected. Mainly cloudy skies expected tomorrow. Chance of thunderstorms, high of 82. I'm meteorologist Derek Kite on 94.9 and 99.1 The River. Right now, it's 72 degrees.
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0: This is John Tesh on the River, 94.9 and 99.1 FM. My name is John Tesh. You are plugged into Intelligence for Your Life. I am your grateful host, and here we go with a great way to boost your stamina and well-being and reduce your aches and pains. Just take frequent mini-breaks while you're working. I do it all the time. Whether you go grab a coffee, chat with somebody, or take a walk outside, listen to this. Dr. Emily Hunter is a management professor at Baylor University. She says as our energy gets depleted, our reflexes and our thinking slow way down. That's why Dr. Hunter recommends taking 3 or 4 mini breaks every day. In her studies, workers who took regular mini breaks were less emotionally exhausted, more satisfied with their jobs, and more productive. I like going outside and just letting the sun hit my face. If you can only manage one break a day, she says make it mid-morning. Dr. Hunter's research shows workers who took a few minutes away from their desks earlier in the day, they had more energy and motivation in the afternoon. They were also better able to concentrate and experience fewer headaches and less eye strain. If you want to boost your stamina and your well-being, make sure you take those mini breaks throughout the day.
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0: Coming up, don't miss this. New research from Gallup is finding that kindness is now contagious. And the older you get, the more likely you are to spread it. Stand by.

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1: Well, we can finally prove this. Kindness is, in fact, contagious. Researchers with Gallup and the Values in Action Foundation found that when people experience a random act of kindness, like somebody holding a door, offering a compliment, or helping pick up something they dropped, they're much more likely to pass that kindness along to somebody else. And the effect? It gets even stronger with age. About 72% of adults over 50 said that after somebody did something kind for them, they felt inspired to do something nice for a stranger, too. But among younger adults under the age of 30, only about 40% said the same thing. Researchers say the pay-it-forward instinct may actually grow stronger as we get older. And despite all the negativity we see online and in the news, most people say kindness is still happening all around them. More than 60% of people surveyed said they experienced kindness multiple times in just the past week. The bottom line is, a small gesture like holding the elevator, smiling at somebody, or helping them with their groceries could set off a whole chain reaction of positivity. So if you've been waiting for a sign to do something nice for somebody, this, right now, this is it.
2: Intelligence for Your Life.
0: Up next, did you know that getting good sleep will make or break your weight loss goals? I'll have the latest from neuroscientist Dr. Matthew Walker from UC Berkeley next.
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1: Soybeans and corn are down. Cattle are mostly sharply higher. Hogs are mostly lower. Hello, I'm Megan Grebner with your commodity market update on Brownfield. Speed wins. That's why Stein is focused on delivering higher yielding genetics faster than the competition, and why they've released more new Enlist E3 lines than any other company. Stein has yield. Soybeans are sharply lower on fund and technical selling. Soybean export sales were down on the week, but up from the prior four-week average. The trade continues to monitor crop development weather in the U.S. July beans down 21 and three quarters at 11.32 and a quarter. August beans down 19 and three quarters at 11.38 and a half. Corn is lower on fund and technical selling. The USDA reported a sale of more than 4.5 million bushels of corn to Colombia for the 2026-2027 marketing year. However, weekly export sales were down significantly. Corn is watching crop development weather in the U.S. and harvest activity in South America. July corn down 7.25 at 4.24 and a quarter. September corn down 6.5 at 4.33 and three quarters. The wheat complex is mixed. U.S. wheat remains priced higher than the rest of the world, putting it at a disadvantage on the global market. July wheat in Chicago is unchanged at 5.87 and a quarter. September wheat up a penny at 6.01 and three quarters. In Kansas City, July wheat's down a penny at 6.23, and in Minneapolis, July wheat is unchanged at 6.26 and a quarter. Live and feeder cattle are mostly sharply higher on oversold signals. The USDA did confirm the first case of New World screwworm in South Texas yesterday. August lives up 230 at 240.15. October lives up 285 at 231.85. August feeder cattle up 510 at 347.72. Hogs are mostly lower on ongoing demand uncertainty. July lean hogs down 125 at $100.75. August lean hogs down 65 at 98.92. I'm Megan Grebner for Brownfield.
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6: Why are we getting killed like this?
7: Kyle's not here. Got caught drinking beer in the park a couple of nights ago.
6: Really?
7: Yeah. 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

This is John Tesh on the River, 94.9 and 99.1 FM. Welcome back to Intelligence for Your Life. John Tesh here. And did you know that getting good sleep will make or break your weight loss goals? This comes from neuroscientist Dr. Matthew Walker from UC Berkeley. First, a good night's sleep will reduce cravings for unhealthy food. It takes willpower to order a salad instead of pizza. Research shows a lack of sleep undercuts our willpower. In Dr. Walker's research, people who got 8 hours of sleep tended to prefer healthy foods.

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5: Here's your river forecast. Chance for storms today. Otherwise, sunshine mixed with clouds at times. Daytime highs approaching 83. Winds out of the south, 8 to 15 miles an hour. Thunderstorms likely tonight. Lows level off around 62. Cloudy skies expected. Mainly cloudy skies expected tomorrow. Chance of thunderstorms, high of 82. I'm meteorologist Derek Hite on 94.9 and 99.1 The River. Right now, it's 72 degrees.
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1: You know, I think the best intelligence that Gib and I bring on the show is the simplest stuff, and this is from Stanford University Medical Center, and they say if you want to be more energized in the morning, you got to make sure you get a dose of natural light within 5 minutes of waking up. Andrew Huberman, the great neurologist, neuroscientist, he doubles down on this. You got to spend a half an hour in morning light.
2: Yes. I mean, look, the more you can link your body's circadian rhythms to the movement of the sun, the better. Unless you're a third shifter.
1: That's absolutely it.
2: So this means going outside first thing in the morning. You can make your coffee, but as the sun is coming up, and I mean, for me, I'm always getting up around the time the sun is coming up, right? And getting the kids ready.
1: Right.
2: What I don't do is take even 5 minutes. I think half an hour is hard to do for a lot of us. But if you just take 5 minutes and you connect outside, you watch the sun come up, you can drink your coffee, that will have a huge impact on your mood. And I will say this, I noticed this when I was a teenager. Go outside when the sun is going down, too.
1: Yeah.
2: And connect yourself to that moment.
1: Yeah.
2: That for me has lowered my incidence of depression, being a part of that.
1: Right. You can actually make that change on your computer.
2: Where you make it more, the color
1: it changes
2: tone.
1: It to like more of a yellow tint.
2: And it weirds people out when they see it for the first time, right, but it's good. You want

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7: Here's your river forecast. Chance for storms today. Otherwise, sunshine mixed with clouds at times. Daytime highs approaching 83. Winds out of the south, 8 to 15 miles an hour. Thunderstorms likely tonight. Lows level off around 62. Cloudy skies expected. Mainly cloudy skies expected tomorrow. Chance of thunderstorms, high of 82. I'm meteorologist Derek Hite on 94.9 and 99.1 The River. Currently, it's 77 degrees.
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0: This is John Tesh on the river, 94.9 and 99.1 FM. From our random intelligence files, how dangerous is it to leave my toaster plugged in all the time? On a scale of 1 to 10, the National Fire Protection Association says this ranks around a 5. That's much higher than I thought it would be. Modern toasters are designed to be safe, assuming we keep them clean and away from combustibles like paper towels. But they want us to know this. About 100 fires a year are caused by toasters accidentally switched on or crumbs that accumulate and catch on fire. That's why most manufacturers advise unplugging our toasters between uses. There you go.
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0: 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Welcome to the John Tesh Radio Show. I am your host. Can't wait to move you from the place you are right now in your life to the place you are meant to be. If you want to dig deeper, you want the master class on that, sign up for our live coaching. It's all access to all my courses, plus live Zoom coaching calls. People are loving this. We already have 100 people doing it, and you can check it out at Tesh.com. And you know from listening to this show that volunteering or doing good deeds can make you happier, right? It's the way it works. But to get the biggest happiness buzz, experts say we need to spread our good acts around. I will explain. Just like the thrill of a new car can wear off, so can the good feelings we get from doing the same good deed over and over again. This is according to psychology professor Dr. Sonia Lubomirsky. Love her stuff. In a recent experiment, she had some people do the same charitable act for 10 weeks. Another group of people volunteered for different charities. One week they'd deliver meals to people who were homebound. Other weeks they'd walk shelter dogs, for example. The folks who switched up their acts of kindness, they grew happier with every passing week. Think about that. And even after they finished the experiment, their happy buzz lasted another full month, 30 days. But the group who did the same good deed over and over, they ended up becoming less happy as the experiment wore on. So our expert says do this. Pick a few good deeds to do instead of just one. You will, in fact, feel happier, and you'll want to keep going.
1: Intelligence for your life.
0: 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I'm going to tell you which exercise is scientifically better for your heart, running or swimming.

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8: Here's your river forecast. Chance for storms today, otherwise sunshine mixed with clouds at times. Daytime highs approaching 83. Winds out of the south, 8 to 15 miles an hour. Thunderstorms likely tonight. Lows level off around 62. Cloudy skies expected. Mainly cloudy skies expected. Tomorrow, chance of thunderstorms, high of 82. I'm meteorologist Derek Hite on 94.9 and 99.1 The River. Currently 79.
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0: This is John Tesh on the River, 94.9 and 99.1 FM. Once and for all, which exercise is better for our heart? Is it running or swimming? Of course, they're both great for you, but swimming is going to give your heart a bigger workout, according to the experts. In fact, a study in Scientific Reports compared the effects of swimming and running on heart function and found that swimming appeared to trigger stronger heart muscle growth. And the reason may come down to water pressure. Researchers say being immersed in water increases the amount of blood returning to the heart with every beat. That forces the heart to handle a bigger volume load, which creates more cardiac growth than running on land. Now, before you put your sneakers in the back of the closet, scientists say both activities improve cardiovascular fitness. But scientists say swimming can offer an extra advantage because the water naturally creates resistance and changes the way the heart pumps blood through the body. Plus, it's a total body workout that's easy on the joints, right? Swimming improves aerobic ability like running, builds muscle like weight training, and increases flexibility the same way yoga does. So it's time to get in the pool.
1: Intelligence for your life.
2: And coming up, UCLA sleep researcher Dr. Jerome Siegel says nobody should be taking sleeping pills today, and even says they're not very effective. I'll share his reasoning on this next.

0: This is Radio Iowa. Almost one in five of Iowa's registered voters took part in Tuesday's primary elections, according to still unofficial results from the Secretary of State's office. It appears the biggest race for Republicans was governor with 212,000 votes, while it was the U.S. Senate race for Democrats with 192,000. There's an elevated risk for severe weather over much of Iowa this afternoon and tonight, according to National Weather Service meteorologist Andrew Ansorgi.
1: We expect to see storms start producing heavy rainfall, especially in southwest and portions of central Iowa. Before that, too, there might be a few severe storms as well with hail and maybe even a few tornadoes in southwest Iowa possible.
0: 22 southwest and central Iowa counties will be under a flood watch from 1 p.m. through late tonight. The final round of testing in central Iowa for pseudo-rabies in hogs is wrapping up. The USDA confirmed infection in April in five boars shipped to Iowa from Texas, the first known case in commercial swine in the U.S. in 22 years. 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
7: With this information update, I'm Darren Swenson. 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Tonight is the opening night of Lawn Chair Night in Decorah. Naomi Brunette will perform on Washington Street in Decorah from 6 until 7 p.m. tonight. It is also Music in the Park Night in Waukon. Amanda Fahey will begin performing at 7 p.m. tonight in the Waukon City Park. With this information update, I'm Darren Swenson.
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12: Here's your river forecast. Chance of thunderstorms this afternoon. Otherwise, a blend of clouds and sun. Highs level off around 83. Winds out of the southwest, 8 to 15 miles an hour. Thunderstorms likely tonight. Lows dip down to about 61. Cloudy. Chance of thunderstorms tomorrow. Highs level off around 82. A mix of clouds and sun. I'm meteorologist Derek Height on 94.9 and 99.1 The River. Currently 81.
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It's time to talk about sleep and, in particular, sleeping pills. Studies are showing sleeping pills might be more dangerous than we originally thought. This is why the FDA has issued a new warning for sleep medications with brand names like Lunesta, Sonata, and Ambien. The pills can trigger sleepwalking and sleep driving, and they've been linked to injuries from falls, burns, car crashes, near drowning, accidental overdoses, and self-inflicted gunshot wounds. Because the active ingredient latches onto our brain's GABA-A receptor, dampening brain activity, which is what makes you sleepy. But the effect is so strong often that your body may wake up and your brain will not. That's why when you wake up with your car wrapped around a light pole, you have no idea how you got there. The FDA has given these medications a boxed warning, the most severe type of caution message, and those side effects can happen after the first dose, and even if you're taking the lowest dose available. That's just one reason UCLA sleep expert Dr. Jerome Siegel says he feels nobody should be taking sleeping pills. Also, potential addiction has been a problem. The longer you use sleep aids, the higher the dose needed to get results. And sleeping pills don't fix the reasons behind chronic insomnia, so the sleeplessness comes roaring back the moment you stop taking them. Besides, the drugs only increase sleep time by about 11 minutes on average. So even though you may not sleepwalk or sleep drive, is 11 minutes of extra sleep worth the risk? That's the question.

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1: John Tesh, we give Gerard and author Tenzin Kiyosaki is a hospice chaplain, who wrote the book, The Three Regrets. And in her experience, the most common regret from patients at the end of life is they regret not following their dreams. And I've had experiences with several hospice situations, one actually in our house and then my sister and my dad. And the hospice nurses are just amazing. The next thing is not forgiving others. The book is The Three Regrets, Inspirational Stories and Practical Advice for Love and Forgiveness at Life's End. And none of them, according to Tenzin, none of them said they wish they'd worked harder.
2: No, you're gonna want to have spent more time with the people that are there with you while you're dying. You know, that the spouse and the kids and the family and the friends that make life rich and worth living. And again, if you're holding on to regret and unforgiveness, that's just something you're carrying with you that's doing nothing for anybody. So the more you can let that go and just let the people let those feelings of unforgiveness out of your life, the better you're going to be. And then I like this statement that I've been hearing more and more lately is you can fail at anything. You might as well try and fail at doing something that, you know, that you're passionate about and that you dream about. It was Jim Carrey said about his dad. He watched his dad lose his job as an accountant when he could have been a comedian. And so Jim was like, I watched him, you know, struggle through his safety net. I thought, might as well never struggle through a safety net.
1: Yeah.
2: Just go for the thing that actually lights me up.
1: Yeah, that's absolutely right.

0: 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All the information you need to live your life a whole lot better. We're coming back with more.
1: More direct cash cow trade is developing and cash hogs are higher at midday. Hello, I'm Megan Grebner with your Brownfield Livestock Market Report. There's another round of direct cash cattle trade underway following the light business that took place on Wednesday. Live deals are marked at $256. That's a dollar lower than the prior week's weighted averages, but fully steady with this week's previous business. On Wednesday, there was some light dress trade reported in the north at $405, steady with the previous week's weighted average basis. Box beef was lower at midday with light demand for moderate offerings. Choice is $1.97 lower at $393.89. Select is down $1.95 at $382.48. At the Bloomfield Livestock Auction in Iowa, compared to the most recent sale, steers were mostly $2 to $12 lower. Heifers were mixed. Heifers weighing less than 500 pounds were sharply lower, while heifers weighing more than 500 pounds were mostly $15 to $18 higher. The USDA says demand was very good both in-house and online. Supply was heavy. Medium and large one feeder steer, 657 to 683 pounds, brought $418 to $440. Feeder steers, 901 to 947 pounds, brought $329 to $361. Medium and large one feeder heifer, 606 to 640 pounds, brought $381 to $405. Cash hogs are higher at midday with moderate negotiated purchases. The cash hog market remains largely focused on demand as supplies of market-ready hogs are ample. This week's export sales report from the USDA did show a decline from the previous week and a light drop from the prior four-week average. Mexico continues to be a bright spot for U.S. pork demand, but there are still lingering long-term concerns about global strength. Summer grilling season is in full swing, which could help bolster domestic demand, especially as pork remains a very competitively priced protein in the retail space. Barrels and gilts at the National Daily Direct are up $1.27 with a weighted average of $95.64. The Iowa Minnesota is 91 cents higher with a weighted average of $95.76. And the Western Corn Belt's up $1.27 with a weighted average of $95.64. Butcher hog prices at the Midwest cash markets are steady at $62. And pork values are sharply higher at midday, up $2.84 at $101.35. Bellies jumped more than $8 to start the day. I'm Megan Grebner for Brownfield.
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9: Here's your river forecast. Chance of thunderstorms this afternoon. Otherwise, a blend of clouds and sun. Eyes level off around 83. Winds out of the southwest, 8 to 15 miles an hour. Thunderstorms likely tonight. Lows dip down to about 61. Cloudy. Chance of thunderstorms tomorrow. Eyes level off around 82. A mix of clouds and sun. I'm meteorologist Derek Height on 94.9 and 99.1 The River. Currently 81.
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0: 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Hey, my intelligent friends, did you know you can generally stop yourself from crying by just clearing your throat? The research shows that the motion interrupts the mechanism in your nasal passages and larynx that controls crying. Also, when you swallow afterward, your tongue lifts to the roof of your mouth, blocking the soft palate and making it impossible to cry. If you feel yourself crying and you don't want to, just give it one of those.
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6: Here's your river forecast. Chance of thunderstorms this afternoon. Otherwise, a blend of clouds and sun. Highs level off around 83. Winds out of the southwest, 8 to 15 miles an hour. Thunderstorms likely tonight. Lows dip down to about 61. Cloudy. Chance of thunderstorms tomorrow. Highs level off around 82. A mix of clouds and sun. I'm meteorologist Derek Height on 94.9 and 99.1 The River. 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

0: Crosby, Stills, and Nash on the river. So a tech startup company in San Francisco called Gatsby just had a huge breakthrough by sending a full-size humanoid robot to clean a real apartment in San Francisco. Now, instead of buying a super expensive machine, users just ordered one through an app, kind of like Uber for chores. For a flat $150, a robot walks in, spends about 3 hours doing the dishes, wiping surfaces, scrubbing floors, making the bed, and folding laundry. Gatsby executives say this is an absolute game changer because cleaning is the largest unpaid job in human history. Stealing precious free time from real people who are already stretched thin. While the robot handles routine stuff on its own, human operators can log in remotely to help it with tricky tasks. There are still big questions about privacy and what happens to the robot if the robot breaks a vase, but the days of scrubbing your own floors for $0 could be, hopefully, finally coming to an end.
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0: Your afternoon forecast with the river. There is a chance of a shower thunderstorm later this afternoon. And tonight's showers, possibly a thunderstorm, a low of 62. And for your Friday, showers and thunderstorms are likely mainly before 3. Then cloudy, seeing some sunshine later in the day. High of 82. And Saturday, 85 with sunshine. Right now it is 83 with the Rascals.

That's Michael McDonald on the river. And today, New Hampton will be at Waukon for your baseball action tonight on the river, 7 o'clock with Pat Wagner, Brad Wild.

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0: 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And coming up is your forecast, as well as Albert Hammond, Carol King, and Sheena Easton.
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6: Here's your river forecast. Chance of thunderstorms this afternoon. Otherwise, a blend of clouds and sun. Highs level off around 83. Winds out of the southwest, 8 to 15 miles an hour. Thunderstorms likely tonight. Lows dip down to about 61. Cloudy. Chance of thunderstorms tomorrow. Highs level off around 82. A mix of clouds and sun. I'm meteorologist Derek Height on 94.9 and 99.1 The River. Currently 82.
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We're cutting like knives in a fist fight. And I found you with a bottle of wine, your head in the curtains, and heart like the 4th of July. You swore and said, we are not shining stars. This I know, I never said we are. Though I've never been through hell like that, I've closed enough windows to know you can.

That's fun on the river. Hey, sign up for a trip for two in our Passport to Paradise giveaway this week. It is going on at TNT Appliance Surplus West Union until 6 o'clock today, Friday noon to 5, and Saturday 10 to 3, as well as Sunday noon to 4.

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0: 94-9, 99 won the River. So the home courts in the finals will look a little bit different for the first time in over 15 years. If you didn't notice it last night, a large Larry O'Brien trophy had been painted on both the Knicks and the Spurs home courts. It's the first time since 2009 that the NBA has placed the trophy on the court. It used to be applied as a sticker and could become slippery, so it was removed for player safety. Yeah, did you notice that on the courts last night for your NBA finals?
1: Soybeans and corn were down. Cattle were mostly sharply higher. Hogs were mostly lower. Hello, I'm Megan Grebner with your commodity market update on Brownfield. You were made for farming, so with Stein at Stein Seed Company, they have decades of research dedicated to developing seed that allows farmers to farm the way they want. Stein has yield. Soybeans were sharply lower on fund and technical selling. Soybean export sales were down on the week, but up from the prior four-week average. Soybean meal and soybean oil were also sharply lower. July beans down 24.5 at 11.29.5. August beans down 25.75 at 11.32.5. Corn was lower on fund and technical selling. The USDA reported a sale of more than 4.5 million bushels of corn to Colombia for the 2026-2027 marketing year. However, weekly export sales were down significantly. July corn down 7 at 4.24.5. September corn down 7.5 at 4.32.75. The wheat complex was lower. U.S. wheat remains higher priced than the rest of the world, putting it at a disadvantage on the global market. The trade is also watching U.S. winter wheat harvest activity and weather for spring wheat. In Chicago, July wheat down 5.5 at 5.81.75. September wheat down 5.5 at 5.95.25. In Kansas City, July wheat down 3.75 at 6.20.25. And in Minneapolis, July wheat down 5 at 6.21.25. Live and feeder cattle were mostly sharply higher on oversold signals. The USDA did confirm the first case of New World screwworm in South Texas. Cattle were also supported by the lower move in corn. August lives up 367 at 241.52. October lives up 480 at 233.80. August feeders up 1075 at 353.37. Hogs were mostly lower on spread trade with ongoing uncertainties around demand. July lean hogs down 40 at 101.60. August lean hogs down 30 at 99.27. I'm Megan Grebner for Brownfield.
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0: Your afternoon forecast with the river. There's a chance of a shower or a thunderstorm after 4. Otherwise, sunshine today. Tonight, showers, possibly a thunderstorm, a low of 62. For your Friday, showers and thunderstorms will likely mainly before 3, then gradually becoming sunny with a high of 82. Saturday, 85 with sunshine. It is 83 now with Fleetwood Mac.

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Annie Lennox on the River, and the Meigs Burns Memorial Ride is happening on Saturday. The doors are opening at 9 with breakfast from 9 to 11. Public is welcoming, is welcome. $10 a person to go on the ride. An event highlights is a scholarship recipient, a meal following the ride, gun raffles, a silent auction beginning or ending at 7, and a live auction starting at 8. That's the Meigs Burns Memorial Ride is Saturday. The Yamakee County Fairgrounds beginning at 9.

0: 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Coming up is our forecast, as well as Elvin Bishop, Cliff Richard, and Amy Grant. Our history lesson about 3:30.
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7: Here's your river forecast. Chance of thunderstorms this afternoon. Otherwise, a blend of clouds and sun. Highs level off around 83. Winds out of the southwest, 8 to 15 miles an hour. Thunderstorms likely tonight. Lows dip down to about 61. Cloudy. Chance of thunderstorms tomorrow. Highs level off around 82. A mix of clouds and sun. I'm meteorologist Derek Height on 94.9 and 99.1 The River. Currently 82.
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That's Celine Dion on the river. And, well, do you have that daily crash around 3 o'clock around now? Or does it happen earlier or a little later? We'll talk about how you can avoid that daily 3 p.m. energy crash after Michael Bublé.

0: singing along with Air Supply on 94.9 99.1. I'm Kathy Ray. So a doctor says he has a secret to avoiding that daily 3 p.m. energy crash that so many of us experience. And he says that your mid-afternoon slump may signal unstable glucose levels. Meals low in protein and fiber can worsen mid-afternoon fatigue and brain fog. According to the good doctor, instead of relying on caffeine or sugary snacks, he suggests eating protein-rich foods like eggs, fish, or meat, followed by a 10 to 20-minute walk to help steady blood sugar. Adding water and a handful of nuts can also support steadier energy. There you go. The doctor also warns that frequent crashes may reflect underlying metabolic issues and says that many of us overlook diet as the cause of our tiredness. So my brain at 3 p.m. is basically running on battery saver mode, I guess. Now your Brownfield report.
1: For direct cash cattle trade and cash hogs finished the day higher. Hello, I'm Megan Grebner with this Brownfield market update. There was another round of direct cash cattle trade that took place on Thursday. This follows light business that took place on Wednesday. Live deals have been marked at $256 this week. That's a dollar lower than the prior week's weighted averages. On Wednesday, there was a light dress trade in the north at $405, which was steady with the previous week's weighted average basis. Look for some additional trade to take place before the end of the day Friday. Cash hogs finished the day higher with a pretty light negotiated run. Barrows and gilts at the National Daily Direct were up $1.30 with a base range of $90 to $97 and a weighted average of $95.66. The Iowa Minnesota was $1.15 higher with a weighted average of $96.11. The Western Corn Belt finished the day $1.46 higher with a weighted average of $96.03. Prices of the Eastern Corn Belt were not reported due to confidentiality. I'm Megan Grebner for Brownfield.
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0: It is time now for our history lesson. Starting in 1912, Massachusetts became the first state in the Union to set a minimum wage. 1937, the grocery shopping cart was invented by Sylvian Goldman. 1973, a patent was granted to Donald Wetzel, Tom Barnes, and George Cashton for the automated teller machine, the ATM. 1974, a baseball PR stunt went bad when 10-cent beer night was held at Cleveland's Municipal Stadium. Fans got so drunk and unruly that the Indians had to forfeit the game to the Texas Rangers. And in 1990, 54-year-old Alzheimer's disease patient Janet Atkinskills herself, Atkins killed herself using a suicide machine developed by Dr. Jack Kevorkian. She's the first person Kevorkian helped to commit suicide, bringing Dr. Death to national attention. And that is your history on this date. Coming up, your forecast.
1: I'm John Tesh. Coming up, when your next birthday rolls around, don't stress about getting older, because I'll share three ways where your brain actually improves with age. It's next in today's Intelligence for Your Life Minute.
2: One of life's greatest mysteries has finally been solved.
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4: Spruce!
2: It's Spruce, the weed and grass killer that's safe for use around people, pets, and bees. When used as directed, spray the leaves for visible results in just 1 hour, and dead weeds in just 1 day. You spray, they play. Spruce, pet friendly, weed deadly. Find wherever weed killers are sold.
1: Experts say we should not be worrying about getting older anymore, because our brain actually does improve with age. Here's the research. First, the older we get, the happier we get. That's according to the journal Psychology and Aging. It found that our overall life satisfaction tends to dip during our 40s and 50s. Those are the years when we're frantically caring for kids and aging parents. But after our 50s, happiness levels start rising steadily over the remainder of our life. We're also more creative as we grow older. According to the University of Chicago, it's the type of creativity that's rooted in experience and experimentation. And it actually peaks in late middle age. And research from Trinity College found older adults have better focus. When the scientist asked subjects to complete an exercise that required sustained attention, younger people's minds wandered twice as much as older adults. I'm John Tesh with today's Intelligence for Your Life Minute.
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0: Your afternoon forecast with the river. There's a chance of showers or thunderstorms later this afternoon. And tonight, showers and possibly a thunderstorm, a low of 62. Tomorrow, showers, thunderstorms are likely before 3, gradually becoming sunny and a high of 82. And for your Saturday, sunshine 85. 83 now with Chicago.

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0: 94.9 99.1 The River. It is 4 o'clock, and coming up, we have Train, also Helen Reddy and Rod Stewart. 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
9: Here's your river forecast. Cloudy skies expected tonight with storms likely. Lows level off around 61, southwesterly winds 5 to 10 miles an hour. Chance for storms tomorrow, 82, mix of clouds and sun. Chance of thunderstorms tomorrow night, lows level off around 61, partly cloudy. I'm meteorologist Derek Height on 94.9 and 99.1 The River. Currently 82.
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That's Sarah Bareilles on the river. I'm Kathy Ray, and tonight it is baseball action with New Hampton at Waukon. 7 o'clock here on the river with Pat Wagner and Brad Wild.

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That's Rod Stewart on the river, and it is camping season, and it's lots of picnics this season, and we'll talk about condiments you don't need to refrigerate after opening. Now the plain white tees.

0: I'm Kathy Ray. Thanks for listening to The River. So according to a panel of food safety experts, these are the condiments you don't need to refrigerate after opening. Vinegar. Thanks to its high acidity and fermentation process, vinegar naturally resists harmful bacteria and is very shelf stable. But flavored or homemade vinegar should be refrigerated. Okay. Mustard. Most, including yellow and Dijon, can safely stay at room temperature because of their acidity and salt content. Refrigeration mainly helps preserve flavor and quality over time. Hot sauce. Well, the vinegar-based hot sauces are generally safe to keep in the cupboard after opening. And, of course, because of their acidity and salt prevent bacterial growth. Although fresh style or low acid kinds may need refrigeration. So that nut butter, commercial peanut and other nut butters containing stabilizers and preservatives can usually be stored at room temperature for months. Natural or homemade versions should be refrigerated after opening to prevent spoilage. And cooking oil, since oil contains no water, bacteria can easily grow in it. Store it in a cool, dark place away from heat, as warmth and oxygen can make it go rancid. Fish sauce. High salt levels and fermentation make fish sauce remarkably shelf-stable. Refrigeration isn't necessary for most common brands, although it can help maintain quality. And soy sauce, its high salt content and fermentation process help keep it safe at room temperature. Refrigeration is optional. And ketchup, the combination of the acidity, sugar, and salt allows ketchup to remain safe outside the fridge. An open bottle can stay at room temperature for about a month, although homemade and low sugar versions should be refrigerated. As if ketchup lasts that long at anyone's house, right? And those are the condiments that don't need refrigeration after opening.
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0: Here is your river forecast. Seeing showers and thunderstorms possible tonight, a low of 62. Tomorrow, showers and thunderstorms are likely mainly before 3. Then cloudy, gradually becoming sunny, a high of 82. And for Saturday, 85 with sunshine. And Sunday, a chance of a shower or thunderstorm in the afternoon, partly sunny, 85. Now,

0: from the Waukon High School baseball field in Waukon, Iowa. 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It's New Hampton at Waukon in an Upper Iowa Conference matchup. Once this game ends, one of these two teams will have sole possession of first place in the big division of the Upper Iowa Conference. Pat Wagner, Brad Wild with you from Waukon. It was a warm, humid, breezy day. And we now have a warm, humid, and not that warm, actually, or humid. Late afternoon, cloudy skies. Wind still blowing briskly here in Waukon. And we're gonna have a baseball game here for you folks under the threat of possible weather, but we're gonna do what we can to get it in. We'll let you know every out, every run here on 99.1 The River, 94.9 FM, River Radio FM. .com. 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Shep's Riverside Bar and Grill, Caius Country, Highway 76 South in Waukon, Southside Marine, Lightning Electric, Fairway of Waukon, WW Homestead Dairy, the New Albany Savings Bank, Veterans Memorial Hospital, Freedom Bank, Almaquy County Farm Bureau, and the Spillway in Harper's Ferry, which was voted the number one dive bar. I'm not sure if that's just in Harper's or it's in Almaquy County, or maybe it's nationwide. I'm not sure, but let us know. The Spillway in Harper's voted the number one dive bar. The New Hampton Chickasaws are coached by Corey McDonald, assisted by Jordan Romas and Landon Marr. They are 9-0, 2-0 in the Upper Iowa Conference. Waukon Indians, of course, are coached by coached by Shane Shellsmith.
1: Carter as well, one of the assistants.
0: Well, he's not ready for the

0: year in, year out here in the 2000s have been pretty good, including including a state runner-up finish in 2024. And as we said, they are 9-0. The Indians are 5-2. They dropped their first two games. They dropped their first two games, and since then they have won five in a row, including a 13-4 win at Turkey Valley last night. Last time the New Hampton Chickasaws played was also last night, and they defeated Postville 20-0. New Hampton, as we said, coached by Corey McDonald. Their leading hitter on the season has been Caden Rochford with a .458 batting average, including three doubles. Braxton Bundy and Carter Seithamel both batting .440. Seithamel with four doubles, 10 stolen bases. And Bundy with a home run, 19 RBIs, and 9 stolen bases. Bundy's also their number one pitcher, and he has won two, lost none on this season in 14 and a third innings pitched. Opponents are batting .042 against him, which is pretty good. 26 strikeouts in 14 and a third innings. He's walked five. He's yet to give up a run on the season. That's Braxton Bundy, their senior pitcher. Indians are going to counter tonight with their senior left-hander, Colton O'Neill. This will be the second time that Colton officially pitches this year. He's 0-1. Pitched against East Buchanan in a season opener for 4 1/3 innings. Struck out two, walked one. Gave up five hits, three runs. Only one was earned. Indians, we saw them last week against Decorah. They're a different team than they were against East Buchanan. And as we said, they've been on a pretty good roll, scoring over 13 runs a game in their last five games, all victories. Pregame show is being brought to you by WW Homestead Dairy, South Rossville Road in Waukon, Iowa. WW Homestead Dairy wants to remind you that June is Dairy Month. 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Get yourself a cone or a malt. Pick up some cheese curds, cottage cheese, maybe some ice cream, creamline milk. That's WW Homestead Dairy in Waukon, Iowa. They like to remind you that June is Dairy Month, and they're going to have a curd fest.
1: Sounds like a good thing to do.
0: Better than a turd fest. on June 13th, that's WW Homestead Dairy. The cheese curd capital of Iowa. Indians. O'Neill's also their leading hitter. He's batting .545. 12 hits, 10 runs scored this year. Zach Perkins with two home runs in the season. 12 driven in. Those are just a few of the names that we'll hear. Carson Stege, two doubles in the season, 7 RBIs. And Ashton Monroe with a 2-0 pitching record in the season for the Indians. Both teams have completed their warm-ups. New Hampton Chickasaw is just now leaving the field, and the Indians out in short left field doing some running, and they're now heading toward the dugout. So we'll be ready to go here.
1: With incoming rain, looks like if they can start up before 5, they're going to roll, aren't they?
0: Well, you know, Brian Hilsenbeck is pretty well known for not being afraid to do stuff like that. And, you know, I was listening to Randy and Ryan when they did the Keyhigh Decorah game, and that game was scheduled to start 5 o'clock, and it got going about 5:10. And I just thought, you know, they're still on Danny Love time up in New Albany. And, yeah.
1: It's its own time zone up there, man.
0: Yep. The got a note from Josh at the studio. He'd like to let you know that the races at Cresco tonight have been canceled. So here's Brad with New Hampton's starting lineup. Blythe, we're going to see if he can do it.
1: We can do it. Leading off, Carter Seithamel. He'll be catching. Kai Roush playing second base. Braxton Bundy will be pitching, hitting third. Hitting cleanup, Caden Rochford. He'll also be playing shortstop. At third, batting fifth, Jackson Kellogg. In the sixth hole, be left fielder Jay Picker. And we have Austin Kleppe playing right field, batting seventh. In the eighth slot, we'll have Carson Loris, and he'll be playing center field. And Sebastian Parrott at first base, rounding out the starting lineup for New Hampton. So they'll go Seithamel, Roush, Bundy, Rochford, Kellogg, Picker, Kleppe, Loris, and Parrott.
0: Loris, I believe, right? Lowers, okay. Oh. He's a big time high jumper, right?
2: Yes.
0: So for

0: That's the New Hampton lineup. 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Visit their website for an instant quote. That's Tyler at greenlawniowa.com. Call them for all your lawn care needs. They bring you the starting lineup site. And here's the Indians lineup. They're going to lead off with their shortstop, James Stigler. Batting second will be the junior second baseman, Cale Schellschmidt. Hitting third, doing the pitching, is Colton O'Neill. Cleanup man is Zach Perkins, the first baseman. Batting fifth and doing the catching, Karsten Stege. Sixth hitter is the third baseman, Jack Papp. Batting seventh in left field, Jacob Jones. Hitting eighth in right field, Sawyer Breitsprecher, and Caden Cahoon bats ninth, and he is playing center field. So for the Indians, it's Stigler, Schellschmidt, and O'Neill, Perkins, Stege, and Papp, Jones, Breitsprecher, and Cahoon. And as we said, these two teams tied for the top in the Upper Iowa Conference Big School Division, so the team that wins this game will have the top of the Upper Iowa Conference Big School Division all to themselves here early in the season. The meeting at home plate has broken up as both head coaches, Shane Schellschmidt and Corey McDonald, head back toward their dugout. We're gonna have the national anthem here in a minute. Randy's gonna be on the air again tomorrow night. That'll be about a 7 o'clock first pitch, and that will be New Hampton once again at Decorah. I'll be on the air again on Monday night. That's going to be one of those doubleheaders that Randy and I sometimes do. South Wind's going to be at Turkey Valley. It's going to be a 4 o'clock. That's a 4 o'clock game. Randy will have that one for you. Then at about 7 o'clock, I will have North Fit Valley here in Waukon playing the Indians. Lots of baseball on the air. Next week, we're on the air 5 days a week. And then when tournament times come, we'll be on until all eight of our teams have been eliminated. So hopefully we'll get ourselves a trip to Carroll or Fort Dodge, or in the case of the Decorah Viking baseball team, maybe Cedar Rapids. They're playing the 3A state tournament this year at Veterans Memorial Stadium in Cedar Rapids. 1A and 2A always play in Carroll. And, of course, the girls' softball teams always play in Fort Dodge. Last season, these two teams played four times. They were all good games.
1: Number 11, Cale Schellschmidt.
0: On June 10th, Waukon defeated New Hampton 5-1. New Hampton came back and won game 2-9-1. And then on June 27th last season, the New Hampton Chickasaws won both games by scores of 13-11 and 3-1.
1: Batting fifth, catching, number 2, Karsten Stege.
0: Promises to be a good one. Braxton Bundy, as we said, has been having an outstanding season, and he is 2-0 on the mound in 14 and a third innings with 26 strikeouts, and has yet to allow a run. And Colton O'Neill, as we know, pretty crafty left-hander for the Indians.
2: You got to drive pretty far to find a better pitching matchup than what we have tonight, Pat.
0: That's for sure.
2: I mean, we've talked the whip over the past, and when you look at Bundy, I mean, yeah, the .042 batting average against, the 0 ERA, but the whip of .49, too, is just really, really impressive.
1: And Mr. Michael Wenthold. Sportsmanship is the number one priority at all high
0: school. Umpires for tonight's game are Mike Wenthold on the bases and Denny Broadbeck behind home plate. Please respect their work and also that of the coaches and the players. Cheer, don't jeer.

0: 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He thought he was going to get off easy, folks. He thought tonight was the night that Wagner does all the sponsors.
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0: 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Don't go to Cresco tonight, folks. The races have been canceled. Thanks, Josh. And tomorrow night, tune in right here on 99.1 The River for Randy Iverson, the smiling Norwegian, as he brings you this New Hampton club at Decorah. Just about time to get underway here. Still plenty of time, folks. Still plenty of room for you. There's exactly 9 students in the walk-on student section right now. For this game, as we said, still plenty of time, still plenty of room. There's Karsten Stege's long throw down to second base. It's going to be Seithammel, Roush, and Bundy, the first three in the order for New Hampton here in the top half of inning number one. Carter Seithammel, their catcher, who has a different number on than what we have in our book. There's a fastball right down Alan McKee Street, right at the belt, and we're underway from Waukon under cloudy skies. No balls and one strike on Carter Seithammel, a right-handed batting catcher.
1: A right-handed batting catcher that comes in tonight, Pat, with a 650 on-base percentage.
0: Because that means he gets on base 65 times out of every 100, right, or 6.5 times out of every 10.
1: Exactly what you want for your leadoff guy.
0: Yep. Curveball was high, one ball and one strike. High pop-up. Shallow right. Schellschmidt going back, as is Perkins. Now Breitsprecher calls him off, and he's got it with a running catch near the right field foul line, and there's one up and one down here. And right off the bat, we see at least through one batter, Brad, Colton O'Neill a little sharper than he was the first time we saw him.
1: Did a better job staying on top of his breaking ball, but the elements to pitch in are much nicer tonight than the first time we seen him.
0: Left-hander shakes off one side. Now he agrees to one. Leg kick and the pitch. High fly ball. Shallow left field. Stigler going back. He's being called off by Jacob Jones, and the senior left fielder with a running catch. There's been 4 pitches, and there's 2 outs.
1: If we're playing in a silo, it might be 2-0 New Hampton right now.
0: But alas, we are not. First inning being brought to you by Adam and Jesse Kurth at Kurth Plumbing and Heating, 101 First Avenue Northwest, Waukon, Iowa, your local Amana dealer. The pitch just a bit outside to Braxton Bundy. This guy's having a nice season, batting 440. He's already driven in 19 runs in their first 9 games. Nobody on base for him here. Pitch is low. Inside, 2 balls and no strikes on Bundy's right-handed batter. Bats with a slightly open stance. He's right on top of the plate.
1: Yeah, he doesn't leave you much for an inside half, does he?
0: Comes the 2-0 pitch, swung on and followed back the screen. If he can reach, Caden Rochford, their shortstop, will bat. Corey McDonald, AD at New Hampton, he's also their baseball coach. He's in the third base coach's box, and over at first is Jordan Romas. Here comes the 2-1 delivery from O'Neill to Bundy. Swung on a fly ball down the right field line. Foul and out of play. Just barely scraped over the fence down the right field line.
1: Jordan Romas, the pride of South Wind, right?
0: That guy was a good high school athlete.
1: Yes, he was.
0: He was playing varsity sports as a freshman. I recall that. 2 balls, 2 strikes, 2 outs. The old train call. Pitches high, 3 balls and 2 strikes. Fastball road up near the bill of the helmet. Bundy with a red helmet on. He little timing mechanism with his hands in his bat. There's a swing and a foul back to the screen. He just did get a piece. Colton O'Neill tonight backed up by Caden Cahoon in center. Jacob Jones flanks him in left, and Sawyer Breitsprecher's in right. They've been busy already. Infield first to third is Perkins, Schelsmit, Stigler, and Jack Papp. Karsten Segi, the sophomore catcher for the senior pitcher O'Neill. There's a pitch low and inside, ball four to Braxton Bundy. That's the first base runner of the game.
1: You know, it looks kind of deceptive. Looks like it's inside because it almost hits him, but you look where he lines up. I mean, if it doesn't hit him, it almost has to be a strike on the inner half because he is right on top of it.
0: O'Neill kind of, I'm not going to say pitched around him, but he was careful with the with Bundy, who's got about a 2.5, 3-step lead now at first, being held on over there by Perkins. O'Neill, the left-hander, takes a long look at him. Here's the pitch. It's swung on, and Rochford sends a fly ball to deep right center. Drifting back, back, and back is Caden Cahoon, and he's going to get to it, and he's got it with a running catch in deep right center field, and that retires the side. Nothing for New Hampton. They left a runner. Played a half an inning. New Hampton nothing. Waukon coming up.
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0: Indians are back in action tomorrow night. They're going to be traveling to Cascade to take on the Cascade Cougars. That's a 7:30 p.m. varsity start. Waukon at Cascade in non-conference baseball action tomorrow night. And as we said, the Chickasaws are also back in action on Friday, the 5th of June. They will be in Decorah to take on the Vikings, and Randy will have that varsity game on the air for you right here at 99.1 The River, 94.9 FM, River Radio, FM.com. Brad, you did good. All three of us kind of pat ourselves in the back up here. Our PA girl, Miss Bucknell, and yourself, we all had Scythhommel down. We remembered from last year. We're lifelong learners.
1: That's it. It's one of those you look at and you're like, you could go about 40 different directions with rounds in this one.
0: There aren't too many names that have a J in it as a third letter. C-A-J-T-H-A-M-L. Scythhommel is how they pronounce it. He's the catcher. Bundy, left-handed pitcher, completing his warm-ups on the mound. They are going to have New Hampton. Sebastian Parrott at first. Kyle Rausch at second. Caden Rochford at short. And Jackson Kellogg at third. Carson Lorries is their center fielder. Jay Pickard is in left, and Austin Kleppe is in right. And as we said, Scythhommel is the catcher. They've got a good team. They've been pretty consistent here in the 2000s. Coach McDonald's been putting a pretty good product on the field. And as we said, in 2024, New Hampton finished second in the state in Class 2A.
1: I think they clone good left-handed pitching in New Hampton, don't they?
0: Yeah, this guy has been good for a couple years now. Going to be James Stigler. He was 3-for-4 last night, including a home run at Turkey Valley. He's going to lead off for the Indians here in the bottom half of inning number one. Bundy with a long look. Now he agrees to a sign. Here's the first pitch to Stigler. Swung on and missed to a fastball in the inside part.
1: Look you don't see often. Look where the third baseman's playing him, Pat, to start the game.
0: Third baseman about 2.5 steps up in infield grass, taking a bunt away from Stigler. Bundy pitches from the stretch at all times. Here's the pitch. It's a curveball, and it's off the outside corner. One ball and one strike. Bundy, a left-hander. He bats right. He throws left. He's set at the belt. Here comes the 1-1. Line toward right. Get down, ball. Sending the right fielder back. It's over the head of Kleppe. Stigler touches first. He's scooting to second base. He's going to stand up with a leadoff double, and the Indians have their leadoff man on here in the bottom half of inning number one. He got one right down Broadway, and he lined it into right field. Kleppe took a step or two in, and he was burned after that happened.
1: Boy, it's nice having him back in the lineup for the Indians.
0: Yeah, he put that bat at the top of the lineup, had three hits last night, including a homer, and now he leads the bottom of the first off with a double here tonight. Braxton Bundy has yet to give up a run this season. This is his third start. He agrees to a sign. Takes a look at that runner at second. Leg kick in the pitch. Bounce towards second. Gloved out there by Roush. Throw on to first. Retires Kale Schelsmith. Nice piece of hitting by Kale.
1: Just going to say the same. You know, go the opposite way, second base, playing deep. Just all you need to do, move him to third. There's so many different ways you can score from third that you can't score from second, Pat. So really, with one out, moving him up to third is a huge advantage.
0: Particularly with less than two outs. So Colton O'Neill, left-handed batting pitcher, is going to step in and hit with a runner in third and one out. At every spot but third, New Hampton's going to concede the run and get the out. Here's the first pitch from Bundy to O'Neill. It's low and dug out of the dirt by their catcher, Seidhammel.
1: So from third, you have a sack fly. You could score on the balk. Obviously you have squeeze opportunities. I mean, there are so many different ways to score.
0: Wild
1: pitch, pass ball. Yep.
0: Mm-hmm. Here's the pitch. Ball too low and in the dirt. He is being careful with Colton. O'Neill, like Colton, was careful with him when he batted.
1: I think he'd be okay with a little dribbler at second and score the first run, take a lead.
0: Any old way, two ball, no strike pitch to Colton O'Neill. Ball three low.
1: This looks like he's overthrown a little bit to me, Pat. Just kind of coming out really, really firing hard off the mound. And
0: third baseman Kellogg in on the grass. Rest of the infield back and deep. Outfield straight away to O'Neill. Ball four. He walked him on four pitches. So the Indians are going to have runners at first and third now with one out in the bottom of the first for Zach Perkins.
1: I think most pundits kind of had coming into the season, they thought walk-on New Hampton and South Winneshiek probably were the cream of the crop at the top of the Upper Iowa Conference for baseball.
2: So, for the pitcher,
0: and that's how it looks early in the season. Southwind leading the small school division, 2-0, 6-0 overall. Waukon 4-0 in the big school division. New Hampton 2-0. And here's Zach Perkins. So first and third, one out. Indians with a rally going here in the bottom half of the first inning. Bundy always comes set at that belt. He takes a look at the runner at first. Here's the pitch. Breaking pitch and a good one. One, no balls and one strike. Did we get a runner or they let Colton run for himself? Yep. Number four, Brody Bernal. Drew short lead at first. Held on over there by their first baseman, Parrott. There's a pitch in the dirt. Or was it? I guess it was low enough.
1: Yeah.
0: Not where the catcher catches it.
1: Good in cricket.
0: Outfield straight away. Swing and a miss. He threw a fastball right by him. And
2: now batting number two, Carson.
0: 27th strikeout on the season for Bundy. Reared back and threw that one by Perkins. First and third now with two outs for Karsten Stege. Left-handed batting Indian catcher. Holds that bat right down in the knob. Runners to their leads. Here's the pitch. Curveball and a good one on the outside corner from Braxton Bundy.
1: He has a couple different breaking pitches, doesn't he? One that he takes a little bit more off, then yep. He has kind of the sharp, almost a slider,
0: yep,
1: that he throws as well.
0: Stigler to his lead at third. Bernal to his lead at first. There's a pitch low and away. Counts even at a ball and a strike. There's two outs. Indians had runners at the corners with one out. They're still there with two outs. Bundy agrees to a sign, working quickly. Here's the 1-1 offering. There goes the runner. Pitches low and in the dirt. Dug out by the catcher. He's not going to make a play on Bernal as Brody Bernal, the courtesy runner, steals second base. The Indians now with runners at second and third.
1: Now it takes the force away up the middle. Makes them throw the ball across the diamond.
0: So runners at second and third. Two outs. Two balls and a strike on Stege. Here comes Bundy's pitch. Went to that sharper curveball, and it was high and away. Three balls and a strike. So good hitters count for Stege.
1: Nothing else, too. You're racking up pitches right now. You know, that pitch count, it becomes a big deal.
0: He agrees to a sign. Ball four. So the bases are going to be loaded.
2: Next up, number seven.
0: A double and two walks.
2: Courtesy running for the catcher.
0: Something and Easton else. Bucknell is going to come in and run for the catcher. So the bases are loaded. Stigler, he doubled. He's at third.
1: something else to monitor throughout the course of the game. He's faced two lefties. He's walked both of them.
0: Brody Bernal is at second, and now Easton Bucknell is at first. Bases loaded, two out for Jack Papp. 333 hitter in the season with a double, with three doubles among his nine hits. A double now would look good. Pitches upstairs.
1: Oh, he's begging a little bit now, too. You can see the palm up, wondering where it's at.
0: That pitch was high. Pitches at the nose, typically are not called strikes. Comes the one ball, no strike pitch to Papp. Way inside. Boy, I tell you what, Brad, Scythe Hommel is good back there.
1: He's slick. Kicks his feet out. I mean, he does what you want a catcher to do.
0: He makes it easy, folks, getting in front of those balls and digging them out of the dirt. Papp going to be sitting on a good one here. Two balls and no strikes. Bases loaded, two outs, bottom of the first. Swung on and fouled back over our head.
1: Just missed that one.
0: Yep.
1: Straight back. It's always when I pitched over the years, when someone fouled one that went straight back, Pat, I'm like, okay, I got to do something different on this next one.
0: Yep. Outfield straight away. Fairly deep. Wind blowing from left to right. Here's the 2-1 pitch. Swung on and fouled back to the screen. He's had two to rip, and he's just missed both of them.
1: I think he's set up for off speed here, though, Pat, I bet.
0: So is he thinking that? He can't sit on a curveball, Brad.
1: Bundy throws hard enough that if you guess curve, you're going to be behind the fastball.
0: Two balls, two strikes, bases loaded. No score. That pitch was upstairs, three balls and two strikes. New Hampton went out without much of a rally in the top of the inning. They left a runner. The Indians have the bases loaded with two outs here in the bottom of the first inning. No score.
1: They'll be in motion here on the pitch.
0: There go the runners. Here's the pitch. Swung on and missed. He struck them out.
1: They should have been in motion on the pitch.
0: Exactly. No runs, a hit, three left. Played one complete, New Hampton, nothing, Waukon, nothing on 99.1 The River, 94.9 FM, RiverRadioFM.com, the music of our lifetime.
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0: 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That's Tough Tech Metals in Lansing. Game two of the Stanley Cup Finals is tonight. Vegas Golden Knights leading that series 1-0. They are at Raleigh, North Carolina tonight to take on the Carolina Hurricanes. And game one of the NBA Finals last night went to the Knicks.
1: It's going to be a good series, Pat. That was a good basketball game.
0: Knicks in San Antonio again tomorrow night to try to open up a 2-0 lead on the Spurs. Yeah, as Brad said, too good, the best in the world going at it. A pitch inside as we start the top half of the second inning. Indians had a golden opportunity in the bottom of the first, couldn't cash in. Going to be Kellogg, Picar, and Kleppe, the first three for New Hampton. There's a line drive down the left field line. Foul over the batting cage down the left field line. It's 345 feet to dead center. 310 down each line here in Waukon.
1: Pretty disciplined at bats for Waukon in the bottom half of the first, though. Didn't really chase anything.
0: Strike two in the inside corner. Colton O'Neill with a slow-breaking curveball clips the inside part to Jackson Kellogg. He's the New Hampton third baseman. Outside, he teased him with a fastball. One, two balls and two strikes now. Doc Perkins always down there running down foul balls, helping the Indians out. Shooky used to give the kids in New Albin a dime. High pop-up. Shallow right. Shellsmith going back. Cale is now called off by Sawyer Breitsprecher. And there's one out. Of the four outs, Brad, actually all four outs, have been soft pop-ups.
1: They have. They've been mile-high fly balls, but soft pop-ups, yes. You know, and everybody always said that, you know, defensively, that's what you want. Make them pop it up. Because all you got to do is catch it. You know, when you think you hit something on the ground, you got to pick it up. You got to throw it across the diamond. They have to catch it. They have to keep the foot on the bag, and you got to do it in time.
0: A lot more variables on the ground balls. Pitch low. A ball and a strike on their left fielder, Jay Pickar. Right-handed hitter. Bats with a closed stance. Holds the bat right down in the knob. Strike two. Colton has been in control of the strike zone early here tonight.
1: This is the Colton O'Neill that we've remembered and seen over the years. Much, like I said, much different than the cold night we saw versus East Buck.
0: East Buchanan was impressive. There's a bouncer toward third. Played on the second hop by Papp. Fires across the diamond, and that retires Pickar. Two up and two down for New Hampton here.
2: Now batting number 14, Austin Kluppe.
0: New Hampton has yet to lose this season.
1: This looks like a baseball bat for hippies or something, Pat. It's kind of everything going on here.
0: There's so much more color in baseball bats, gloves, clothes. Nowadays, it's actually kind of neat. There's a swing and a miss by Austin Kluppe, their right fielder.
1: They've really become works of art, haven't they?
0: Yeah, absolutely. Swung on and miss, strike two. Had a co-worker at Key High a few years ago, Russ Atkinson, lives over in Boscobel. His son was a shoe designer for Nike.
1: Oh.
0: Yeah.
1: Did he?
0: Pretty good job. There's a pop-up on the infield. Going to be in foul ground, and Karsten Stege's got it, and that retires a side. New Hampton goes 1-2-3 in the second. Going to the bottom half of inning number two. The Chickasaw is nothing. The Indians, nothing.
1: When are the Air Wagners coming out?
0: There's not a precise date yet.
1: Okay. It's on.
0: Sometime after 2030, I'm thinking.
1: Well, that'd be a good time. Thank you to our wonderful sponsors that include Shep's, Westside Walk-On Lumber, Scott Haug with State Farm, Mississippi Meats, D-Implement, Safe House Saloon, The Buck Stops Here, Ashbacker Building 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
0: Folks, you ought to think about becoming an umpire or any sort of sports official. They need officials, referees, umpires, people to blow the whistle, call balls and strikes on both the junior high and the high school level. 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Or if you're up in the Gopher State of Minnesota, that's Minnesota State High School League.org, MSHSL.org. Congratulations to the Caledonia Warriors, their softball team playing in the state tournament in Mankato this week. Playing today for fifth place. Lost their first round game to Visitation. Defeated, I'm not going to say because I'm going to forget three towns. Dilworth, Glendon, I can't remember the other one. Yesterday. No score, bottom of the second.
1: Nice little 12-6 breaking ball there.
0: He's a good pitcher. He mixes it up. He throws hard enough that you strike an inside corner. There's a fast play buzzed on the inner part. No balls and two strikes on Jacob Jones. Jacob Jones, five hits in the year, including two doubles. He's got some pop.
1: Yeah, definitely is a lively fastball. Definitely is a firm.
0: Yes,
1: one.
0: He does, yep. And as you said, he's got a couple good curveballs. He's got a slower curveball, and he's got a little sharper breaking curveball. Here's a 1-2 pitch from Bundy. Popped up. Going to get out of play. Over to our right.
1: Nice job just spoiling that right there.
0: Boy, Shane's got the field looking good, Brad.
1: It looks sharp, doesn't it?
0: Grass in the baselines here in Waukon, as is in New Albany. There's a high fly ball. Left center, going to be a can of corn. up there for the center fielder, Lorries, and he's got it. And there's one out.
1: You know, when you look and it's like the infield grass almost looks like turf. Mm-hmm. You know, somebody's doing a great job.
2: I gotta hire him
1: to be my landscaper and stuff. I spent all day spreading mulch and stuff today, and
0: he could go to work for Tyler Barth at Green Lawn Lawn Care.
1: Probably something for him to consider someday.
0: Here's Sawyer Breitsprecher, right-handed batter, chokes up about an inch, stands deep in the box. Third baseman thinks he might bunt. He's in on the grass. Pitches high, ball one, to Sawyer Breitsprecher, Indian right fielder. Bundy agrees to a sign. Soul roar up the third baseline. Glove foul by the third baseman, Kellogg. Kellogg, Rochford, Roush, Parrott. That's the New Hampton infield, third to first, outfield, left, center, and right. Picar, Lorries, and Kleppy with Seidhammel. Catching the offerings of Braxton Bundy. He got out of a jam in the first. No scores. The Indians bat here in the second. Pitch to Breitsprecher. Almost hit him.
1: One thing to say, though, for the first, I mean, you're in the eight hole right now, batting, Pat, and first time through, they really haven't chased anything outside the strike zone. And for a guy like Bundy, with the quality of offerings he has, to not chase, I mean, they're obviously picking the ball up well.
0: There's a pitch right down the middle. Two balls and two strikes now on Breitsprecher. Sawyer looked at it. Junior right fielder. Played a lot of third base last season. Swung on and missed. Three strikeouts in the game now for Braxton Bundy. And with two outs, Caden Cahoon, the walk-on center fielder, will bat.
2: Number 12, Caden Cahoon.
0: Atlanta Braves with the best record in Major League Baseball as they start play today. 42-20. They have a 9.5 game lead over the Fighting Phils of Philadelphia. Nationals and the are 11.5 back. There's a pitch in the dirt. Ball one to the left-handed batting Cahoon. Miami and the Mets round out the National League East. The Brewers started action today. 5.5 up on St. Louis and Pittsburgh in the Central. Cubs 6.5 back. Reds 7 back in the National League Central. Third baseman Kellogg also thinks that Cahoon might bunt. He doesn't. There's a soft pop-up towards short. Charging it is Rochford, and he's got it on the run, and that retires the side. Both teams go in order in the second. Play two complete. New Hampton, nothing. 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
0: Another busy night of Upper Iowa Conference baseball. Keihai hosting Postville tonight. Continuing with the Major League standings, the National League Central is really interesting because every team, all five clubs in the National League Central, have a winning record, and it's already the first week of June. That's kind of amazing.
1: Yeah, one or two weeks into the season, it makes sense, but this late, it's pretty crazy.
0: National League West is led by the Dodgers, followed by the Padres, 7 back. Arizona, 7.5 back, followed by the Giants and the Rockies. So right now, the six teams that would be in the playoffs in the major leagues if they start today would be the Braves, the Dodgers, and the Brewers. Your three wild cards right now would be San Diego, St. Louis, and Pittsburgh, with Arizona, the Cubs, and the Phillies all right there.
1: You know, you mentioned Postville a minute ago. Pretty awesome. They're able to break their 118-game losing streak this year, so good job. I mean, I just really like that the boys continue to work and show up and go out and get things turned around over there, so congrats to them.
0: Good job, Postville Pirates. There's a check swing. Couldn't hold up. Carson Lorries, no balls and a strike. Colton O'Neill, been working from ahead all game long. 5'10 left-hander. Draws that left arm back. Here's the pitch. It's right down Alan McKee Street. No balls and two strikes.
1: Has a little bit of a screwball-like tail on that fastball, kind of running away from the righty.
0: His grandpa John probably showed him that.
1: That was definitely a family reunion type of pitch.
0: Pitch outside, one ball and two strikes on Carson Lorries. Might have to do a little research. I know Lorries was the premier high jumper in the area. Swing and a miss. He struck him out. Third strikeout in the season for Colton O'Neill. First of the game. One up and one down. Lorries is looks like a high jumper, Brad.
1: Yeah, it looks springy, doesn't he?
0: Carson Lorries.
2: I actually watched him high jump. It was cool. He's really good.
0: High jumping becomes a spectator sport at the upper in the Upper Iowa Conference.
1: Now that you've seen how it's done, Blythe, next year.
2: Next year. I got it.
0: Who's your high jumper in your, on the girls' side here in Waukon?
2: Willa?
0: Oh, sure, yeah. We don't know, Mrs. Bucknell, if it was a strike or a ball because we were talking about high jumping. There's a pitch on the outside, just a bit outside. One ball, no strikes now on Sebastian Parrott. Ground ball towards short. Stigler gets in front of it. Grabs it on the hop. Nice strong throw across the diamond. Two up and two down.
1: Nice little Sunday hop right to him there, wasn't it?
0: Sunday hop on Thursday. You bet.
2: Now batting he's, number four, Carter.
1: He's pretty slick there at shortstop. I know we've said that many times over the years, Pat, but I like his game. He's got a little flair to it.
0: Six in a row retired since the walk in the first inning to Bundy. Back to the top of the order in Carter Scytham. Well, he hit a fly ball to short right first time he batted. Takes a pitch upstairs, one ball, and no strikes. Overcast, breezy night here in the county seat. Leg kicking the pitch by Colton. Swung on and missed. He threw it right by him.
1: A pitcher's duel is just what you needed with rain in the forecast.
0: Yeah, and you know, it was to be expected. I mean, the Indians have scored, as you said, 66 runs in the last five games, but you knew that was not going to be the case tonight. There's a pitch that skips up there, and it hits Scythamel. So they've got a base runner here with two outs in the third. The way Scythamel reacted, I didn't know if it hit him or not.
1: Well, the way Stiggy keeps looking to the dugout, I don't think he thinks it hit him either.
2: It only now batting number 10, Kai Roush.
1: No, he just asked, so I don't know.
0: It certainly only tickled. Kyle Roush is going to be the batter with two outs and a runner on first now.
1: You know, it might, unless, like I said, with the catcher, unless he's thinking, God, he didn't try to get out of the way, but you don't have to.
0: You don't have to. That's right. Although if a pitch is in the strike zone and it hits you, they'll call it a strike. We've seen that happen before. There's a throw over to first. Chasing the runner back.
1: Well, Scytham, like we said, with the .650 on base percentage, he finds ways to get on.
0: There's a line drive toward right center. This could be trouble. Cahoon on his horse. He's not going to get to it. It's going to bounce toward the fence, and now off the fence. Here comes Scytham scoring. Here comes the throw home. He's going to slide underneath the tag of a leaping Karsten Stege, and it's 1-0 New Hampton on a two-out hit by pitch and then a double by Kyle Roush.
1: Did you see Scytham turn the jets on right before third when he saw he was being rounded? He found a different gear there, Pat. Really a good relay by Waukon. The throw to the plate was a hair high, but they got it in quick, relayed it nice, but Scytham just found a different gear.
0: There's a reason he leads off. And, you know, you don't always think about it if you watch a lot of major leagues, but the catcher's got to be a really good athlete, and he showed it there. I think that guy's a good wrestler, Brad.
1: Yeah, I believe it. Yeah. First hit for New Hampton.
0: They lead this game 1-0 with two outs in the top of the third. So hit batsman, and then a double in the gap. Roush to his lead at second, being held on out there by Schellschmidt. Indian second baseman playing a little cat and mouse with the base runner. O'Neill takes a look at him. Here's the pitch. It's outside. Two balls and no strikes. So New Hampton draws first blood here with a two-out run in the third. Right-handed batting Bundy at the plate. He walked his first time.
1: My weatherwoman wife says rain has now arrived in West Union. Whatever that means for here, I don't know.
0: Maybe it's going south.
1: Yeah.
0: Wind has picked up a little bit here in Waukon. There's a swing and a miss by Bundy. It's two balls and a strike. O'Neill takes a look at the runner at second. Here's his pitch. Swung on and missed. He threw a fastball right by him.
1: They don't get cheated on their swings, do they?
0: That pitch had a little giddy up on it, Brad.
1: It did. It did. Probably registered. Probably his fastest fastball he's thrown tonight.
0: Two balls, two strikes, two outs. Comes the 2-2 pitch to Bundy. High and away, three balls and two strikes. He probably isn't going to be overly concerned if he walks him.
1: Well, with first base open, with the quality hitter that Bundy is, I'm probably throwing a breaking pitch in the dirt or whatever here and see if he chases something. If not, send him down.
0: Swung on and missed. He got it by him, and that retires the side.
1: Excellent second thought. I think maybe I'll just throw a fastball by him, Pat.
0: He reared back, and that at bat got it by him. That's his second strikeout of the inning. New Hampton with a run on a hit. They leave one. We're going to the bottom of the third. New Hampton one, the Indians nothing.
1: Thank you to Sheps, Westside Walk-On Lumber, Scott Haug, your State Farm agent, Mississippi Meats, D Implement, Safe House Saloon, The Buck Stops Here, Ashbacker Building Supplies, Floors Plus, 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
0: Third inning being brought to you by Walk-On State Bank in the heart of the Midtown. In downtown Walk-On, Iowa, across the street from Elliott Jewelers. He said Walk-On will be at Cascade tomorrow night. That'll be a good matchup. New Hampton is in decor. That game will be on 99.1 The River, 94.9 FM with Randy Iverson. It's the bottom of the third. We got some umbrellas out, Brad.
1: Probably shielding from the sun.
0: As long as it doesn't lightning.
1: Don't even put that word out there.
0: That's the key.
1: Well, at least, or the tornado. Hopefully one of those don't come in like
0: we were
1: in New Albany last year, wasn't it?
0: Yeah. We were here one night a couple years ago also. Well, it's top of the order for the Indians here in the third, trailing 1-0. James Stigler.
1: With Walk-On's lone hit, the double to lead off the game.
0: Right-handed batter. Takes a pitch on the inside corner, strike one. From Braxton Bundy, both teams going with quality left-handed pitchers here in this game. They're straight away for Stigler. Flinched at a curveball, no balls and two strikes. Fans down the left field line near the Walk-On dugout, and then a sea of lawn chairs from the third base dugout to the first base dugout. There's a pitch high and away. Still plenty of room in the stands, folks. If you want out driving around, come on out. Got a good Upper Iowa Conference baseball game going on here. One ball and two strikes on Stigler. Bottom of the third, Indians trailing 1-0. Ground ball towards second. Taking on a hop out there by Roush. And that retires Stigler. 4-3 if you score along with us at home. There's Cale Shellsmith. He bounced a second his last time.
1: You know, over the years watching New Hampton, guy really comes to appreciate what Corey McDonald does as a coach there. I mean, his kids always have a good approach at the plate. They're sound defensively. I mean, mentally prepared and ready. He's a fantastic area coach.
0: High fly ball. Fouled on the right field line. 2-3 for Bundy here. He struck out three. He's given a hit. He's walked two. Indians had a good chance in the first inning. Couldn't come up with the big hit. New Hampton put together a two-out rally. In the third, they lead 1-0. It's the 0-1 pitch to Shellsmith. Fastball rides high. He can rear back and throw when he wants to.
1: Yep, he can find it. I don't know. I suppose, what do you think he's throwing, Pat? Is he 80?
0: Baseballs.
1: Yeah.
0: There's a curveball outside.
1: Baseball.
0: Yeah, I guess I don't know. I mean,
1: 82 to 84, maybe, yeah. 82, 83, somewhere in that range probably.
0: We'll give him that.
1: Yeah.
0: Breeze has picked up here in Walk-On. Here comes the 2-1. It's low, three balls and a strike now in Shellsmith. Scouting report is out there. They think that the Walk-On Indians will bunt a lot. Their third baseman, Kellogg, has been in on the grass a lot throughout this game, and he is with Shellsmith at the plate. Here comes the 3-1 pitch with one out. Fly ball toward right. Saying the right fielder drifting back now as Kleppe reaches up with a little jump. And there's two outs for Colton O'Neill. walked, as Curtis Joyner stole second back in the first inning. Indians had first and third, one out, and then bases loaded, two outs. Bundy and the Chickasaws were able to wriggle out of it. Outfield playing them slightly to pull. O'Neill runs really well. The pitch on the outside corner, no balls and one strike. Breeze has picked up a little bit, as we said, blowing from left field to right field. Just a few raindrops coming down. We see several umbrellas out. Now there's a pitch inside that hits Colton. So let's see if the bottom of the third can be as productive as the top of the third.
1: I was thinking the same thing. It was two outs, and all of a sudden it was a hit by pitch followed by a double, Pat. So, I mean, it's kind of following the same trend as how New Hampton got their run.
0: Zach Perkins can hit a double. We've seen him do it many times. He's got two home runs in the year. He's driven in 12. He led the team last year with 19 RBIs. So he's a run producer. Bernal is going to run once again for Colton O'Neill. Brody to his lead. He's got a good lead over at first base, held on over there by the first baseman, Parrott. Bundy's first pitch to Perkins is low. One ball and no strikes. Center field plays Zach, slightly to hit toward right center. There's a throw over to first base, sending Brody back. Indians wearing their white uniforms tonight, white jerseys, white baseball pants, black sleeves, black numerals trimmed in orange, black baseball socks, inside and low, two balls and no strikes. New Hampton, they wear the traveling gray uniforms with red numerals, red lettering, black hats with red bills. Their jerseys and their baseball pants, both gray. Got a red pinstripe down the side. There's ball three low and inside. They got a specific idea how they want to pitch Perkins.
1: Exactly. So a 3-0, do you give him green light here, Pat?
0: I think so, but I think he's got to be disciplined enough to know that it's got to be right where he wants it. Like that, grounded to second. Yep. Gloved by Roush. Had one right down the middle. Hit a two-hopper to Roush.
1: I like the call there. Be aggressive against a good pitcher, knowing you're probably going to see a fastball there.
0: Indians got a runner. They left him. Played three complete. New Hampton won. 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
0: It's been a good one. New Hampton won, Wacan nothing, top half of inning number four. Remember, folks, you can hear all the local news and all the local sports throughout the morning on all of your LA communication stations, including this one, 99.1 The River, 94.9 FM, RiverRadioFM.com. Darren Swenson tells you what's going on throughout Northeast Iowa, both from a news and a sports standpoint. He'll let you know who won, who lost.
1: Well,
0: it's raining hard now, folks, as we get ready to start the fourth inning. Denny Broadbeck has not got his mask on. Well, they're waiting for Carson Steggy, okay. And it looks like Denny Broadbeck is going to send the batter into the dugout. Nope, he's not, okay. Rain has picked up considerably, a steady rain that they can play in for sure. Carson Steggy's going to go to the mound and talk to O'Neill before the inning gets going. A lot of the fans have picked up, and
1: yeah, you got the sideways rain telling you got a good wind with it.
0: Well, it feels good in here.
1: Yeah, it's dry. It's dry in here.
2: Yeah, it's not too bad. Just a little cold.
0: First pitch of Rochford is behind him. It's going to be Rochford, Kellogg, and Pickar. 4, 5, and 6 in the New Hampton order here. In the top of the fourth, under a steady rain now. Strike on the outside corner, one ball and one strike now on Caden Rochford. He flew to center when he batted in the first. Caden Cahoon in center, flanked by Jacob Jones in left and Sawyer Breitsprecher in right. Strike two on the outside corner. one ball and two strikes. Indian infield, third to first. Papp, Stigler, Schellschmidt, and Perkins. 1-2 pitch. Popped up. Going to be backing out of play. And it, as quickly as it came, started coming down hard. It's dissipated to a certain extent now. Very playable right now, Brad.
1: Absolutely. I agree.
0: Ball and two strikes on Rochford leading off the top of the fourth for New Hampton. Swings and hits another high pop-up. Also foul and back out of play to our right.
1: Colton has to be wondering, can I just pitch on a nice day?
0: Yeah, he was cold that night when they played East Buchanan.
1: And then he threw against, was it Clayton Ridge Central Alcater, wasn't it?
0: They played a couple innings that night. I think they got to the third. There's a high pop-up. Is this one going to stay in play? Perkins near the first base dugout. He caught it. Nice job by Zach Perkins. We lost sight of him. He could not have had much room.
1: Went and felt for the fence and worked his way off of the fence. Just what you want to do in that situation as a first baseman.
0: Mike Wenhold, the umpire on the bases, was right there. And there's one out here in the fourth. New Hampton got a run in the third. After two were out on a hit batsman and a double, they lead 1-0. Jackson Kellogg takes a fastball high and away. Just watered the ground good enough to make the bounces even truer than they already were. Here's the one ball, no strike pitch to Kellogg. Another pop-up. This one is not going to be caught by anyone. Backing out of play. And it's a ball and a strike. Colton's pitch count, we're not keeping it, but, boy, it's got to be in really good shape.
1: Yeah, I would guess so. I mean, most innings he's 10 to 12 pitches an inning, Pat. So
0: yeah, I'm with you. I'm saying he's probably in the 40s about now. Fly ball to right. Breitsbecker going back, still going back. He's at the fence. He's reaching up. It's a solo home run for Jackson Kellogg.
1: The ball just, it didn't look like it was hit great off the bat, Pat, but that's exactly where the wind is blowing. Got up enough and kind of got in the Gulf Stream a little bit and took off.
0: Just kept going. Breitsbecker was sprinting back as if he had a chance on it and ran out of room, and it's 2-0 New Hampton on a solo home run by Jackson Kellogg. And as Brad said, it got up into the wind, and it kept going. And the Indians now have two to get.
1: If that's about 325 or so there, that went about 326.
0: Yeah, it just did get over the fence.
1: But it was enough.
0: And with one out, Jay Pickard is going to bat.
1: I mean, it was a sharply hit ball, but it just it didn't seem like it had the giddy up off the bat to get out of here, but, well, it did.
0: One ball, no strikes on Pickard. Gone to the third, his first time. Checks his swing and was able to. Ball two. And now they're going to. Going to be a lot of balls coming in and out of the game now as they're going to be trying to keep them dry.
1: The ball dryer is going to be the busiest man here, Pat.
0: Some little freshman. Two balls and no strikes on Pickard as the rain picks up again. Bouncer toward third. Foul. Corey McDonald tried to make a play on it. We have an E-C. E-C.
1: Good coach, poor fielder.
0: The effort was not at a high level.
1: Really?
0: Rain's coming down pretty good now. Two ball, one strike pitches. Low getting away from Steggy. Three balls and a strike. So a hit batsman and a double in the third, and now a solo home run by Kellogg here in the fourth. New Hampton with a 2-0 lead. Yeah, Brad, as Brad mentioned, Colton battled through a kind of a cold, windy night against East Buchanan in the season opener. Then he pitched three innings or so in that game against Clayton Ridge that was suspended. Now here he is on a rainy night in Waukon against New Hampton. There's a foul back. Counts full now on Pickard.
1: It was New Hampton's second homer of the year. Bundy is the only one with

Uniform description was brought to you by Epicwear here in Waukon. There's a pitch on the inside corner, strike one to Austin Kleppe. Coach Hilsbeck's got to run to his car and put his windows up. There goes the runner. Pitch is swung on and missed. Throw down to second base. Gets by Shellsmith. And now Stigler into center field. Picked up by Calhoun. Right man in the right spot at the right time. No balls and two strikes now on Kleppe. Picar has moved up to second base. And they're going to suspend play, folks. So when we come back, if we come back, there will be a runner at second with one out for New Hampton in the top half of the fourth inning with New Hampton leading 2-0. The Waukon players are sprinting across the field because that's what Coach Shellsmith told them to do, to get the tarp. And the game will be stopped here in the top of the fourth inning with New Hampton leading 2-0.

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I'm Kathy Ray. And leaving you with a thought for the night, the bamboo that bends is stronger than the oak that resists. Have a great night.

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6: Here's your river forecast. Cloudy skies expected tonight with storms likely. Lows level off around 61. Southwesterly winds 5 to 10 miles an hour. Chance for storms tomorrow, 82, a mix of clouds and sun. Chance of thunderstorms tomorrow night, lows level off around 61, partly cloudy. I'm meteorologist Derek Height on 94.9 and 99.1 The River. Right now, 66.
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10: Here's your river forecast. Cloudy skies expected tonight with storms likely. Lows level off around 61. Southwesterly winds 5 to 10 miles.
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